Do we believe God will take care of us? Amen. En Cristo hay amigo.

0: Amen. 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
0: Now we stand to sing our song, Near to the Heart of God.

0: Peak. 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Hillview.
1: Hillview. 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Central.
0: And we said Central. Yeah. All the brethren, we want to thank you very much.
1: A todos los miembros queremos dar muchas gracias por ese apoyo.
0: People, give yourself a hand. Yeah, yeah.
1: Que dense un abrazo, que la gente está viendo.
0: When you turn the camera, elder,
1: cuando nuestro hermano da vuelta la cámara.
0: The people, we were at a meeting last yesterday at, no, not on me. You turn the camera in the crowd right there.
1: La cámara no hacia mí, sino hacia la congregación. Right
0: the folks in Corozal,
1: personas desde Corazón, de Corozal se sienten celosos.
0: They are jealous.
1: Están celosos.
0: We are having good time here.
1: Porque tenemos buen tiempo aquí.
0: And so we want to thank you for your support.
1: Así que queremos dar gracias por su apoyo.
0: And if you have been enjoying this program, brethren,
1: y si has estado disfrutando este programa,
0: don't keep what you have received here to
1: no mantenga a sí mismo lo que ha recibido.
0: One of the challenges that we put out to you that we want, and we're going to do it tonight. We're going to
1: y
0: do
1: un desafío
0: it.
1: Que tenemos y queremos hacer y lo vamos
0: we
1: a hacer.
0: We will be establishing a church right here in this town.
1: Tenemos que establecer una iglesia en este lugar aquí
0: simple
1: en San Ignacio.
0: Means, I'm going to steal some of you from Pastor Clark.
1: Así que vamos a robar algunas personas del distrito de
0: from,
1: su servidor
0: from Pastor Cañas,
1: Pastor Cañas
0: and some of you from my church,
1: y algunos de la iglesia del Pastor Campbell.
0: Oh, we're going to form something right
1: y
0: here.
1: Vamos a formar una nueva iglesia.
0: Amen.
1: Amen.
0: Now the usher gave me this yellow envelope.
1: La ujier dio este
0: I don't know
1: sobre,
0: why they cut down the size.
1: Pero no sé por qué cortaron el
0: the
1: tamaño.
0: First, they gave me a huge yellow envelope.
1: Primero dieron un sobre grandísimo.
0: Now they cut it down this small.
1: Ahora lo cortaron a este pequeño.
0: Mean that the little that we have leave, we have what $1,500 outstanding. That's all.
1: Lo que nos hace falta son $1,500.
0: And by tomorrow.
1: Deficit. Por mañana,
0: we're asking you to assist us just to clear up the bills, right?
1: Para que puedan asistir, para que podamos salir de las deudas.
0: If you don't know, it costs us $800.
1: Lo que nos costó,
0: $800 every night for the buses. Almost $800.
1: Lo que costó es $800 cada noche para manejar los buses.
0: We have, okay. And so we had 2 weeks of that going on.
1: Y tenemos dos semanas corriendo los buses.
0: And believe me, your offering that you gave every night
1: y la ofrenda que usted da está.
0: And we thank you for what you give.
1: Y damos gracias por lo
0: you
1: que ha dado.
0: Didn't have to.
1: No de, tenía, pero.
0: Tomorrow when you're coming.
1: Pero mañana que usted venga.
0: It's a small envelope. It can't, no change can go inside. It's just, it's small. It's,
1: está it pequeño, no puede llevar monedas. Solo billetes de $100.
0: No change. I have to wrap it up.
1: Only $100.
0: Yes, only $100. You wrap it up and you put it inside here. It will assist us big time.
1: Nos va a ayudar bastante.
0: So again, we want to thank you very much.
1: Queremos dar las gracias.
0: And it's last night. We can't spend the whole night. He's giving me the watch. But anyway, we want to thank you very much.
1: Queremos dar muchas gracias a ustedes.
0: For your support. Now,
1: por
0: we
1: su apoyo.
0: Asked, for those who brought the most visitors tonight.
1: Para aquellos que trajeron las más visitas.
0: And so we don't know if you had invited somebody here tonight.
1: Alguien que haya invitado aquí.
0: Anyone?
1: Alguien que haya traído visitas.
0: You brought 5 visitors here tonight.
1: 5 visitas.
0: Doctor Pat, she has something special for you.
1: Nuestra doctora tiene algo especial para ustedes.
0: Anyone brought 2 visitors?
1: ¿Alguien que trajo 2 visitas?
0: At the back there.
1: Allá atrás tenemos,
0: how
1: hay
0: many?
1: Manos. ¿Cuántos?
0: At the back there,
1: vemos muchas manos.
0: They brought a whole, how many?
1: ¿Cuántos? 2. Two.
0: Two. Okay, anybody else?
1: ¿Alguien más?
0: No, we have 2 right here, but you can come for your gift, Doc. You can give the gift.
1: Doctora, ahí pueden venir por su regalo.
0: Again, we want to thank you very much.
1: Queremos dar muchas gracias.
0: May God bless you.
1: Y que Dios les bendiga.
0: As we continue.
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1: Tenemos el abogado.
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0: But the apostle, we have an advocate with the Father.
1: Mas dice el apóstol, tenemos un abogado con el Padre.
0: Jesus Christ, the righteous.
1: Cristo Jesús, el justo.
0: At this moment.
1: Y en estos momentos.
0: As we are under this tent.
1: Al estar debajo de esta carpa.
0: As our advocate.
1: Como nuestro abogado.
0: Jesus stands before his Father.
1: Jesús se presenta ante su Padre.
0: Pleading our case.
1: Y está rogando por nosotros.
0: When Cunningham would have deserved to die.
1: Cuando Cunningham mereció la muerte, perdón.
0: Because of what I've done.
1: Por lo que he hecho.
0: As my advocate.
1: Como mi abogado.
0: Who died for me.
1: Que murió por mí.
0: Jesus raises his right hand.
1: Jesús levanta la mano derecha.
0: And says, Father.
1: Y dice, Padre.
0: I know.
1: Yo sé.
0: That Cunningham deserved to die.
1: Que Lucas merece ser muerto.
0: But Lord.
1: Mas Dios.
0: My blood.
1: Mi sangre.
0: My blood.
1: Mi sangre.
0: My blood.
1: Mi sangre.
0: Was shed for Cunningham.
1: Fue derramado por él.
0: And when God looks at me.
1: Y cuando Dios me ve.
0: He doesn't see Cunningham as I ought to be.
1: No me ve como debería ser.
0: He sees Cunningham through the blood of Jesus.
1: Sino que ve a Lucas por la sangre de Jesús.
0: That's why the Bible says.
1: Por eso dice la Biblia.
0: Every sin that man commits,
1: todo pecado que el hombre comete,
0: will be forgiven him,
1: será perdonado,
0: except when you blaspheme against the power of the Holy Ghost,
1: menos cuando blasfemamos contra el poder o la potestad del Espíritu Santo.
0: Many people tonight,
1: muchas personas en esta noche,
0: sitting under this tent,
1: que están aquí debajo de esta carpa sentados,
0: have been blaspheming against the Holy Ghost.
1: Han estado blasfemando contra el Espíritu Santo.
0: You said, why, preacher?
1: Y dirá, ¿por qué, predicador?
0: It is the Holy Spirit that brings conviction to our hearts.
1: Es el Espíritu Santo que trae convicción a nuestro corazón.
0: Prompting us to make the right decision.
1: Nos conduce a tomar la decisión correcta.
0: To accept Jesus as Lord.
1: De aceptar a Jesús como nuestro Señor.
0: It is the Holy Spirit, the Bible says.
1: Dice la Biblia que es el Espíritu Santo.
0: That take our prayers.
1: Que lleva nuestras oraciones.
0: When we pray.
1: Cuando oramos.
0: With God.
1: Le oramos a
0: to
1: Dios.
0: To God.
1: A Dios.
0: With groanings,
1: y estamos gimiendo,
0: that cannot be put to language,
1: que no podemos poner en palabras,
0: asking God to have mercy, asking Jesus to have mercy upon us,
1: rogándole a Jesús que tenga misericordia de nosotros.
0: But there comes a time in the life of every individual.
1: Pero llega el momento en la vida de cada persona.
0: We would have disrespected the Holy Spirit so much.
1: Que hemos faltado tanto el respeto al Espíritu Santo.
0: Would have shown so much scant regard for salvation.
1: Y no le damos la importancia que se merece la salvación al Espíritu Santo.
0: That the Holy Spirit would have come to the conclusion it's a waste of time to stay with Cunningham.
1: Entonces el Espíritu Santo decide, ya no basta, no voy a perder mi tiempo estar con Lucas.
0: He says, go to Pastor Campbell.
1: Dice, ve con el Pastor Campbell.
0: Because Pastor Campbell is a better candidate for the kingdom. Cunningham don't want to go to heaven.
1: Porque es mejor candidato para ir al cielo. Lucas no quiere ir al cielo.
0: Every time you keep putting off.
1: Cada vez que usted pospone.
0: Every altar call you have heard.
1: Cada llamado que usted escucha.
0: And you walk out of this tent.
1: Y sale de esta carpa.
0: And go back to your home.
1: Y regresa a casa.
0: You are blaspheming the Holy Ghost.
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1: Es rechazar el llamado del Espíritu Santo a tu vida.
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0: And they will lose their salvation.
1: Y van a perder su salvación.
0: Because they keep putting off.
1: Porque lo van cada vez posponiendo.
0: I want to read Ecclesiastes chapter 12 tonight.
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0: 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I don't want to keep you very long. It's a long year tonight. It's Sabbath night.
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0: El sabio ahora hablando.
1: Let us hear the conclusion of the whole matter.
0: El fin de todo el discurso es esto.
1: Fear God.
0: Teme a Dios.
1: And keep his commandments.
0: Y guarda sus mandamientos.
1: For this is the whole duty of man.
0: Porque esto es el deber completo del hombre.
1: What Solomon is saying here.
0: Lo que Salomón dice aquí.
1: We should not be coming to this tent begging people to come to the altar.
0: No debemos estar aquí en esta carpa rogándole a personas que vengan al altar.
1: Solomon says it is your duty.
0: Dice Salomón, es tu deber.
1: It is your duty. You have a right to surrender to God because God made you in the womb.
0: Tienes el derecho de entregarte a él porque te concibió en el vientre.
1: Kept you 9 or 7 months.
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1: Brought you out.
0: Te sacó de allí.
1: You grew from an infant into a child.
0: Creciste de bebé a un niño, niña.
1: From a child to a young adult.
0: A un adolescente.
1: From an adult, young adult to an older adult.
0: De un adulto joven a uno mayor.
1: From an older adult to a what left.
0: De un adulto mayor a lo que queda.
1: But Solomon says,
0: y dice Salomón,
1: our duty,
0: nuestro deber,
1: is to fear God.
0: Es temer a Dios.
1: This fear doesn't mean to be afraid of.
0: Y no significa tener miedo de él.
1: But to respect.
0: Sino respetarlo.
1: Give us verse 14, please.
0: Versículo 14.
1: For God shall bring every work into judgment.
0: Porque Dios traerá toda obra a juicio.
1: God will do what?
0: ¿Qué hará?
1: God will do what?
0: ¿Qué va a hacer?
1: God will bring every work into judgment.
0: Traerá toda obra a juicio.
1: With every secret thing. I just spoke about that a while ago.
0: Todo lo oculto.
1: You're from Jamaica to Florida.
0: Todo de Jamaica a los Estados Unidos.
1: I have friends who Pastor Campbell have been married. Like, time like we have been married.
0: Tenemos amistades que están casados. Los años que tenemos nosotros.
1: This year we have been married, my wife and myself, we have been married 42 years.
0: Este año cumplen 42 años de estar casados.
1: And my job, one young lady came to me one day, I was at my desk and she came, she said, Mr. Cunningham, how long have you been married?
0: Y un día se presentó una jovencita, Pastor, ¿cuánto tiempo tiene de estar casado?
1: It was not 42 then, it was about 35, 36 years.
0: En ese tiempo 35, 36 años.
1: And I said to her, I've been married 36 years now.
0: Y le di 36 años ya.
1: And she said, to the same woman?
0: Y me dio a la misma mujer.
1: I said, yes.
0: Le contesté, sí.
1: She said, I can't take the man that we're one burner.
0: Dios, no aguanto esos hombres el mismo cada vez.
1: You know what one burner means? One woman.
0: You stay, una mujer.
1: You stay with one woman.
0: Te quedas con una mujer.
1: So that is that slang that is used in Jamaica.
0: Es una frase en Jamaica.
1: One burner.
0: Una mujer.
1: So if you have one woman in your life, you are called a one burner.
0: Si tú tienes una mujer, tienes un quemador como una estufa.
1: But I prefer to be a one burner for Jesus.
0: Pero prefiero ser un quemador para Jesús.
1: So she said, so Mr. Cody, how you handle it?
0: Y me dijo, ¿cómo lo haces?
1: I said to her, listen.
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0: Conozco el que compone estufas bien.
1: And that's Jesus.
0: Y es Jesús.
1: Sometimes our lawns need some work to be done in it.
0: A veces hay que trabajar en el pasto.
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1: So after a while, some men just look over on their neighbor's grass.
0: Y a veces el vecino ve el otro lado, el pasto allí.
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1: No le había contado eso.
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0: Insert the key.
1: Metí la llave.
0: And what made the prospect excited, exciting, Pastor Campbell? When we're at work in the morning, she said, "Connie, my sister sent to me a bottle of rice wine from Canada."
1: Y esa mañana me dijo, mira, mi hermana me mandó una botella de vino de Canadá, de arroz.
0: And she said, "I prepared some snapper fish before I came to work."
1: Y yo preparé un pescadito por ahí antes de venir.
0: Now in Jamaica, snapper is king of fish.
1: Ese es el mejor pescado ahí en Jamaica.
0: The best fish.
1: Mejor.
0: In Jamaica. I have only seen rice wine on television.
1: Yo solamente había visto ese vino por la televisión.
0: So I really wanted to taste rice wine.
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0: And when you combine rice wine with snapper.
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0: That sell off.
1: Eso es una ganga.
0: But as I turn the key to the lock.
1: Pero al darle vuelta la llave,
0: being a young elder in the church,
1: siendo un anciano joven en la iglesia,
0: and one other thing that drove me,
1: y otra cosa que me llevó,
0: I knew senior elders who were doing the same thing.
1: Yo sabía que algunos ancianos de edad estaban haciendo
0: eso. So I said, as a young elder, it would make a difference if I do it also.
1: Entonces, no importa si yo también lo hago, ¿verdad?
0: But you know what God did?
1: Pero ¿saben lo que hizo Dios?
0: As I turned the key to the lock.
1: Al darle vuelta a la llave.
0: And the door opened.
1: Y se abrió la puerta.
0: And as I pushed the door, I was about to step in.
1: Y al estar a punto de entrar.
0: I heard someone said.
1: Escuché que alguien dijo.
0: Brother Connie.
1: Hermano Connie.
0: What you doing at Waterhouse Drive?
1: ¿Qué haces en esa dirección?
0: If the person had said, Connie.
1: Si hubiesen dicho, Connie,
0: what you doing over there?
1: ¿Qué haces allí?
0: I would have just gone there and turned, locked the door.
1: Y hubiese entrado y cerrado la puerta.
0: But the person said, Brother Connie.
1: Pero ese hermano Connie.
0: That makes a difference.
1: Eso hizo una diferencia.
0: And when I turned Pastor Campbell, you should have known him.
1: Y entonces, Pastor Campbell, usted conoce a la persona.
0: We had a brother at Waterford Church.
1: Teníamos un hermano de iglesia de Waterford.
0: His name was Brother Louis, very short.
1: One of the cool
0: names. We call him Pa Lou.
1: Chaparrito.
0: He drove taxi. You remember he drove taxi.
1: Era taxista.
0: Mm-hmm. And what he said to me, he said, Connie.
1: Me dijo, Connie.
0: I got a charter from Halfway Tree to Waterhouse Drive.
1: Yo conseguí pasaje de esa dirección a Waterhouse Drive.
0: Me finish work.
1: Ya terminé de trabajar.
0: Me I go home.
1: Voy a casa.
0: I mean, now I left you at Waterhouse.
1: Y no te voy a dejar allí en Waterhouse.
0: I placed the keys under a flower pot at the door.
1: Dejé la llave en un florero por la puerta.
0: I took the ride from Brother Lewis back to Portmore.
1: Tomé esa botada con el hermano Lewis de regreso a Portmore.
0: The car was dead silent as we drove back to Portmore.
1: Ese viaje era todo silencioso. Enmudecido todo el mundo.
0: The next morning I went to work.
1: Próximo día fui a trabajar.
0: I saw a young lady coming up.
1: Vi la jovencita acercarse.
0: Going to stamp her card in the machine.
1: Ya era tiempo de introducirse.
0: And when she saw me, she went past our workplace up the road.
1: Y cuando me vio, pasó, se fue más allá.
0: Past about 5 to 6 months, she never speak to me.
1: Como 5 o 6 meses no me hablaba.
0: Never speak to me.
1: No me hablaba.
0: Because a woman is angry. When you stood her up, when you stand her up.
1: Porque la mujer se molesta cuando le deja vestida y alborotada.
0: She's really angry.
1: Estaba molesta.
0: Well, you know, 1:12 o'clock, we're in the lunch in the cafeteria eating.
1: Pero un almuerzo estábamos en la cafetería almorzando.
0: And my manager was there.
1: Y estaba el gerente.
0: And my manager was talking. We were discussing religion.
1: Y estábamos hablando de la religión.
0: And she turned to me. She said, "You see, Al Cunningham over there, so." A big, big general, that you know.
1: Y me dijo, ¿ves, Cunningham?

0: For him wanting.
1: Or with our sins.
2: Con todos los pecados. Borrados.
1: At this time, I'm going to ask Pastor Campbell and all the pastors in the house, Pastor Clark, all those who are here, just come and stand here with us this evening for the final call. Just join us here at the altar.
2: Por favor, pase al frente.
1: As we made the final call, all the pastors in the house are here.
2: Come
1: join us as we make this. We made this final call.
2: Este último llamado.
1: These are the men that God has placed in charge as shepherds over the flock.
2: Los pastores que el Señor ha puesto sobre el rebaño.
1: They stand at the altar this evening.
2: Están aquí en el altar esta noche.
1: As an indication that they want you to be saved in the kingdom.
2: Como una indicación que desean que
1: so as the congregation stands,
2: pido la congregación
1: stand everywhere you are.
2: Allí donde está.
1: All with our sins. All washed away. This evening,
2: esta noche,
1: as we close this meeting,
2: al terminar con esta serie evangelística,
1: we make the final call.
2: Hacemos este último llamado.
1: Is there someone here tonight?
2: Hay alguien aquí en esta noche.
1: The Spirit has been speaking to your hearts.
2: Y el Espíritu Santo le está hablando.
1: These pastors are standing here endorsing the work of the Holy Spirit.
2: Pastores están aquí apoyando la obra del Espíritu.
1: Will you walk to the altar tonight?
2: Pasará al frente en esta noche. Última noche.
1: Final call.
2: Último llamado.
1: Salvation is not about company.
2: La salvación es de compañía.
1: Salvation is about you and God.
2: Es entre usted y Dios.
1: The Bible not say a family will stand. It say every man come, come.
2: No dicen que
1: come,
2: por familia, God called you, come. Pase, pasen al frente.
1: Come, girls, come.
2: Vengan, vengan, pasen al frente.
1: Tonight God calls you.
2: Esta noche Dios. Dios les llama.
1: Satan has been a high price for young people today.
2: Satanás da mucho por los jóvenes hoy.
1: But by the grace of God,
2: por la gracia de Dios,
1: the devil, the spirit is going to cut them loose tonight.
2: El espíritu los librará en esta noche.
1: Will you encourage a young person, a person who have not yet surrendered? You stand beside someone who have not yet accepted Jesus. Could you encourage someone to walk to this altar tonight? The final call.
2: La última noche, el último llamado.
1: The every hour, sing the song. Sing the song. Just Lord. Oh, hallelujah.

0: Is there someone else that's here tonight? You want to say Jesus?
1: Quiere recibir a Jesús en esta noche.
0: I've been coming to these meetings.
1: He estado asistiendo a esta reunión.
0: I've been struggling.
1: Y luchando.
0: And I do not want the meeting to close, and I have not made a decision to follow you.
1: No quiero que termine esta reunión sin tomar una decisión.
0: Jesus said he will give the strength.
1: Jesús dice que él dará.
0: Who will be next as we prepare to close tonight? Encourage somebody to walk to the altar tonight.
1: Anime a alguien pasar al frente.
0: Oh, I need thee.
1: Te necesito.
0: Every hour.
1: Cada hora te necesito.
0: I need thee.
1: Te necesito.
0: Oh, bless me now.
1: Bendíceme ahora, Señor.
0: My Savior, I come for thee.
1: Vengo a ti.
0: At this time, I'm going to ask Pastor Cam to extend the call. We're sharing the call tonight.
1: Vamos a compartir el llamado esta noche.
2: We want to give God thanks and praise for what we are witnessing here tonight.
1: Queremos alabar a Dios por lo que vemos aquí en esta noche y agradecerle.
2: Tomorrow evening,
1: mañana en la tarde,
2: at 3 p.m. Pardon me.
1: A las 3 de la tarde,
2: we will be having a wedding here.
1: Vamos a celebrar una boda.
2: I want to thank God for the couple that is here with their children.
1: Damos gracias a la pareja que está con sus
2: hijos. By the grace of God, they will be giving their life to Jesus in baptism.
1: Por la gracia de Dios entregarán su vida por medio del
2: Just
1: bautismo.
2: Just this week, we went out and we visited with these lovely young lady that brought their mom to the altar.
1: Y esta semana visitamos estas jovencitas que han traído su mamá al altar.
2: And I know the husband is around the back right there. We're inviting him to come to take the prayer also.
1: Al esposo que pase al frente también. Venga,
2: acompáñenos.
1: Es para oración.
2: Tonight also,
1: esta noche también,
2: we will be having a baptismal service.
1: Vamos a tener un servicio bautismal.
2: The sister that said today is my birthday.
1: Dijo la hermana, hoy es mi cumpleaños.
2: And the Lord has convicted me.
1: El Señor me ha convencido.
2: That I should be baptized tonight and not tomorrow.
1: Que debo ser bautizado esta noche y no mañana.
2: Said to the sister that we're going to be having baptismal service tomorrow. She said, no, I want to do it tonight.
1: Le dije a la hermana mañana, dijo no hoy.
2: Therefore, I will not stop. I'll go in the water tonight.
1: Yo voy a entrar en el agua esta noche.
2: And so you came to the altar.
1: Usted pasó al frente.
2: Brethren, almost everybody here will be getting baptized tomorrow. Everybody here.
1: Casi todos los que pasaron al frente se van a bautizar mañana.
2: I think we should be having everybody being baptized.
1: Creo que deben bautizarse todos.
2: We have on the list 20 people to be baptized tomorrow.
1: Tenemos 20 personas en la lista.
2: And we're going to ask you.
1: Le vamos a pedir.
2: We're going to ask you.
1: Pedirle.
2: To pray.
1: Que ore.
2: That not only 20.
1: Que no solamente 20.
2: But that every visitor standing right underneath this tent tonight.
1: Que cada visita que está bajo esta carpa.
2: Who have heard this message.
1: Que han escuchado este mensaje.
2: Very, very important.
1: Muy importante.
2: I mean, as he said, judgment is not something for us to be afraid of.
1: Como dijo, el juicio no es algo que debemos
2: in
1: temer.
2: In fact, what God does with the judgment.
1: Lo que Dios hace con el juicio.
2: Is to take us out of the way of His vengeance.
1: Sacarnos de camino de su venganza.
2: Is His rod is asking us to protect ourselves from.
1: Nos pide que nos protejamos de su ira.
2: The Bible said, "Fear not him that can destroy the body."
1: Dice la Biblia. No temáis aquel que puede
2: destruir el cuerpo. But fear him that can destroy both body and soul into hell.
1: Sino aquel que destruye tanto cuerpo como alma en la
2: And some of you have been here almost every night. Every
1: y muchos night. Han estado casi cada noche.
2: And you have heard.
1: Y escuchado.
2: What is hell? What else can the preacher do? What else
1: ¿Qué
2: can
1: más
2: the preacher
1: puede hacer
2: say?
1: El predicador? ¿Qué más puede decir?
2: If God spoke to you tonight.
1: Si el Señor te ha hablado en esta noche.
2: Trample upon the devil.
1: Pisotea al diablo.
2: And give God a chance in your life.
1: Y dale a Dios la oportunidad en tu vida.
2: You're still standing right there.
1: ¿Aún estás allí?
2: You've heard the voice of God, young man. You've heard the voice of
1: Joven,
2: God. You've heard God's voice.
1: La voz de Dios, jovencita, jovencito.
2: Don't let a girlfriend or a boyfriend.
1: No permitas que un novio o una novia.
2: Stop you from making that decision.
1: Te detenga de tomar esa decisión.
2: And don't worry about time.
1: No se preocupe del
2: This
1: tiempo.
2: This is a Sabbath day.
1: Es el sábado.
2: There's still somebody else there.
1: Hay una persona más allá afuera.
2: That God is asking to come. Just come.
1: Y Dios te pide pasar al frente. Ven.
2: Just come.
1: Ven, por favor.
2: Give God just that one chance in your life.
1: Dale al Señor esa oportunidad en tu
2: vida. Even if this is your first night. Even if this
1: Aunque
2: is your first
1: sea tu primera
2: night.
1: Noche, ven.
2: If this is your first night.
1: Si es tu primera noche.
2: Come.
1: Ven.
2: Give God a chance.
1: Dale la oportunidad a Dios.
2: Come, my friend. Come.
1: Ven.
2: Give him one chance in your life.
1: Dale
2: no matter how young you are.
1: No importa cuán joven eres.
2: Hear what I'm saying.
1: Escuche.
2: Tomorrow morning.
1: Mañana temprano.
2: All of you that came to the altar tomorrow morning.
1: Los que pasaron al frente mañana.
2: A lot of these children came to the altar. Their parents.

0: baptized. I see two more coming, and I was told that these two young men will be getting baptized tomorrow also. I'm going to ask you, when you're coming tomorrow, please bring something that can be changed in. And I'm encouraging the churches, we're asking you to bring out your baptismal gown.
1: Please,
0: bring your gowns tomorrow. So these brethren that are here,
1: para que esas personas que están aquí
0: can be comfortable chained.
1: Puedan cambiarse.
0: We're asking the deacons while I'm here,
1: los que están,
0: we're asking to come early tomorrow morning.
1: Venga muy temprano mañana.
0: Help us set up a spot right in the back right here.
1: Ayúdenos a poner un lugarcito allá.
0: So when the candidates are baptized,
1: para que cuando se bauticen las
0: they
1: personas,
0: can be chained.
1: Pueden cambiarse de mudada.
0: We're making preparation for you.
1: Y estamos haciendo todas las.
0: So if there's still one more, if there's still one
1: usted,
0: more,
1: si hay una persona más,
0: there's still one more,
1: una persona más,
0: and you're here tonight,
1: y está aquí en esta noche,
0: and God is calling you,
1: Dios te está llamando,
0: come,
1: venga,
0: give him your heart,
1: entrégale tu corazón,
0: and he will give his father's kingdom,
1: y te da, te va a dar el reino de su padre.
0: We're going to ask Pastor Canias,
1: vamos a pedirle al Pastor Canias,
0: to pray on behalf of those who came to the altar tonight,
1: que pueda orar por los que pasaron al frente.
0: Pastor.
2: Te alabamos, Padre Celestial.
1: We praise you, Heavenly Father.
2: Gracias por tu inmenso amor y misericordia.
1: Thank you for your great love and mercy.
2: Gracias por las almas que han tomado la sabia decisión de unirse a ti.
1: Thank you for the wise persons that have made the decision to surrender.
2: Y gracias por tu palabra.
1: Thank you for your word.
2: Gracias por los que se han bautizado.
1: Thank you for those who have been baptized already.
2: Gracias por los que van a bautizarse hoy y mañana.
1: And those who will be baptized tonight and tomorrow.
2: Por los que van a también tener la ceremonia del matrimonio.
1: Those who will also celebrate the wedding.
2: Gracias por tu pueblo.
1: Thank you for your people.
2: Y gracias por los misioneros que han venido a apoyar a tu obra aquí en Belice.
1: Thank you for the missionaries that have come to support your work here in Belize.
2: En tus manos poderosas ponemos cada vida en esta noche.
1: We place every hand in your powerful arms today.
2: Y oramos en el poderoso nombre de Cristo Jesús.
1: As we pray in Jesus' powerful name.
2: Amen.
1: Amen. Amen.
0: When I ask you just so, for those who came to the altar,
1: los que pasaron al frente,
0: you are given a piece of card. I know you have received it over and over again.
1: Sé que recibido esa tarjeta.
0: You have already signed up.
1: Ya
0: we
1: lo
0: understand.
1: Llenó.
0: Now for those, we have a lot of children here. I know your parents might be here.
1: Muchos niños tal vez están sus padres.
0: Parents, if your children are here,
1: padres, si están sus hijos,
0: don't leave. We have a baptismal service. The
1: no
0: bus,
1: se vaya todavía.
0: Please keep the bus closed. Nobody should leave.
1: Los
0: please
1: que esperen,
0: give us one, give us a minute. We're going to be having a baptismal service.
1: Vamos a tener este servicio bautismal.
0: But for the children that came to the altar, parents,
1: los niños que están,
0: you see your children,
1: si están sus
0: they're making
1: sus
0: up their mind,
1: padres,
0: they come back to you,
1: que regresen a ustedes,
0: give them that privilege. I'm asking, please, brethren, don't leave. If you're
1: no
0: going to be on
1: todavía
0: the bus, we're going to ask the bus door to be closed. Let's have this baptismal
1: pedimos
0: service.
1: Que puedan cerrar los autobuses.
0: We're going to ask you to go back to your seat for a minute.
1: Pueden regresar a su silla.
0: And if you're up the altar and God impress you,
1: y está presente, el Señor le ha tocado,
0: we're going to ask you can take that baptism also.
1: También pueda tomar esa decisión de ser bautizado en esta noche.
0: So we're going to have, as I said, we have a sister who want to commit her life to Jesus or recommit
1: al Señor en esta noche.
0: We're going to do that right now.
1: Vamos a hacerlo en estos momentos ya.
0: So we have Pastor Clark will be going into the water.
1: El Pastor Clark va a entrar en el agua.
0: And as I said, brethren,
1: como
0: all
1: dijimos,
0: of
1: hermanos,
0: you, tomorrow when you're coming, children,
1: venir, niños,
0: I know most of your parents are here.
1: Muchos de sus padres están presentes.
0: Please bring something that can be wet.
1: Traiga algo que se puede mojar.
0: And you can go into the water.
1: Y puede entrar en el agua.
0: Now we have a sister who want to recommit her heart. Tonight is her birthday.
1: Es el año de la hermana, quiere renovar su pacto con el Señor.
0: Give her that privilege.
1: Vamos a darle ese privilegio.
0: As she make a recommitment.
1: Al hacer renovar su pacto.
0: But we still have to go to the vow, so. Sorry. I was saying she though. Just give me 1 minute, brethren.
1: Un minuto, hermanos.
0: Now, Sister Dawn has been through this before.
1: Hermana Dawn ya pasó por esto.
0: I didn't want to deny her from making this decision.
1: Y no se lo vamos a negar.
0: So we will do that, Sister Dawn. You're in the middle. You're looking in about probably we have about still have 200 people still under the tent.
1: Muchas personas bajo la carpa aún.
0: Is your desire tonight to recommit your life to Jesus in baptism?
1: Es su deseo renovar su pacto con el Señor.
0: Is your desire by the grace of God to forsake the world and all its sinful ways?
1: Dejar el mundo y su
0: and to follow Jesus.
1: Necesidad.

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0: Nadie te forzó a bautizarte.
1: That's your decision.
0: Es su decisión.
1: Amen. Amen. Is there a motion down there that she being baptized tonight?
0: ¿Quién propone que se bautice en esta noche?
1: All in favor, let
0: Todos
1: me see
0: favor,
1: your right hand.
0: Levanten su mano derecha.
1: Okay, sister Dawn, we're going to ask just to, Pastor Canis is going to ask to help you in the pool. This is just a primer. Tomorrow, the water will be troubled. So she go into the water tonight.
0: Va a entrar en el agua esta
1: and
0: noche.
1: If anybody watching here tonight,
0: y el que está viendo en esta noche,
1: and you're impressed because God speak to you,
0: porque el Señor le habló,
1: and you want to make a decision,
0: y quiere tomar esa decisión,
1: to be baptized tonight also,
0: desea bautizarse en esta noche también.
1: I'm encouraging you to do that.
0: Quiero animarle a tomar esa decisión.
1: If there's anybody,
0: si hay alguna persona aquí,
1: I'm going to make the vow. With your heads bowed and your eyes closed, Father God, we want to thank you again for the decision that our dear sister Dawn is making in recommitting her heart. She asked for it. As ministers of the gospel, we now baptize our dear sister in the name of the Father, name of the Son, Jesus Christ, in the name of the sweet Holy Spirit. Let the church say, Amen.

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0: And you, if you have any chair at your home and you want to take it, God, we will need all the chairs we can.
1: Si en casa que quiere traer, tráigalo.
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0: 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Here's encouragement for life from Lamentations 3. The unfailing love of the Lord never ends. By his mercies we have been kept from complete destruction. Great is his faithfulness. His mercies begin afresh each day. Words of encouragement from Lamentations 3, verses 22 and 23.
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0: Here's the author of Moments Together for Couples, Dennis Rainey.
1: Once upon a time, there were two porcupines. It was winter and the porcupines were shivering from the cold. The porcupines decided they could share their body heat if they moved closer together. The porcupines moved closer and closer until their quills pricked each other and they moved away only to freeze to death in the February cold. Sometimes being close to your mate can be painful because intimacy extracts a price. The closer I get to Barbara, the more she becomes aware of who I really am. And that can be painful at times. The more transparent I become, the greater the possibility that she will reject me. How about you? Do you have some quills? Does your mate? Ask God today in prayer for openness and intimacy in your marriage, the kind that will create a warm sense of belonging to one another.
0: Moments Together for Couples at bookstores nationwide.
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3: How do you do? The man in this story knew how to get what he wanted, but he didn't always want what he got. His desires took him down a dark and fearful passage, increasingly dangerous, which begs the question, what shall a man give in exchange for his soul? He'll learn the answer when his heart and mind and very life were unshackled.

0: How's the patient?
1: Still hot, doctor.
0: That's how it is with typhoid, Mrs. Dotson. You have to bring the fever down with cold water.
1: It was hard to see him shivering so. The chills running up and down his little body.
0: Let me check him again.
1: He's so quiet now. Maybe the fever is broken.
0: Mrs. Dotson, I'm afraid there's nothing more we can do. The life has gone out of your son.
1: No. Not my little Byron.
0: I'm sorry. You might as well call the undertaker.
2: Proclaiming the way, the truth, and the life, this is Unshackled. True life stories of real people dramatized and produced in Chicago by Pacific Garden Mission. Nowhere is the effect

0: of homelessness seen more clearly than the faces of men and women who daily trudge the streets looking for shelter. Passing others, they look down to avoid meeting anyone's gaze, ashamed of their worn and dirty attire. But those who come to Pacific Garden Mission learn to look up. Thanks to friends who care and send financial gifts, the mission offers free clothing and showers, nourishing meals, and a safe place to sleep, an address from which the homeless can rebuild their lives. But first, they meet the carpenter in charge of rebuilding, and he tears down the unsafe construction of the past, laying a new foundation. Pastors and counselors help each person understand the necessary steps along the way to new life. And that new life is what this program celebrates. Now for broadcast around the earth, here is episode number 3943 in the series Unshackled, the program that makes you face yourself and think.
1: Oh, how can my little boy be dead? Why? Why? Mother, what can we do?
2: Hush now. I'm here, dear. I'm right here.
1: I don't want to let him go. I have to look at him again. Mother, he's still alive. Look, the color is back in his cheeks.
2: Oh, my.
1: Stay with him while I call the doctor back.
2: Oh, dear Lord. Yes. Go. I've got him.
1: Doctor, he's still alive. My son is still alive.
0: Only five at the time of this crisis. Many near-death experiences lay ahead for the man in our story. This is the testimony of how he survived and why. Part one of the true story of Byron Dotson from the classic files of Unshackled.
3: My father was an entrepreneur, successful in real estate development in Lima, Ohio. He and Mom worked hard, so they slept in and we never went to church. I was born very bow-legged and had to wear leg braces. But even so, I had many playmates every day of the week, except when other kids went to church. One day, when I was six, I decided to follow them to learn about their special playmate. They said his name was Jesus. 2 hours later, I returned home to frantic parents.
1: Byron Dotson, where have you been? We've been looking all over for you. We thought you were kidnapped. Don't you know we plan to take a ride in our new car? Go on around to the back porch. Your father is waiting with a hickory stick.
4: Where is that boy?
3: Everything I learned about Jesus was blown away by my dad's wrath. There was no more Sunday school after that for a very long time. That year, my leg braces came off and I could run and play like a normal boy. But that year, the doctor discovered my father had tuberculosis and suggested we move to a drier climate. Dad made a trip to the Southwest and returned all excited.
4: New Mexico has a wonderful climate, Nettie. Dry air and plenty of land.
1: What about your business here?
4: I can start over there. It's a wonderful place. Wait till you see the desert.
1: What about Byron? He starts school this year.
4: We'll find some sort of school for him. I'm going to establish a town. Not only that, I'll own half of it.
1: A town?
4: Not far from the border. This is the start of a great new life for all of us.
3: Beginning with a tent, our home was in the desert northwest of El Paso. My father's enterprising spirit soon had a town platted. Dad was elected the first sheriff of Luna County. He owned a general store, a movie theater, and half interest in the local bar. I would go there after school and wait for him to take me home. And while I waited, I would swallow whatever was left in glasses sitting on the bar. 4.5 years passed, and the border was wild then.
4: You and Byron have to leave, Nettie.
1: Leave?
4: Go back to Lima. It isn't safe here anymore.
1: Why? What happened?
4: Bandits shot up the town, burned down the movie house, shot up the general store, killed some folks. It isn't safe.
1: What about you?
4: I've got to stay here a few more months so that I'll have 5 years of residency to get the homestead. Then I'll come too. Start packing.
3: Back in Lima, I was put back a grade in school because the one out west was not accredited. Dad came home before the year ended. Since I already smoked, I chafed at being with younger children. Instead, I found youthful gangs who thrilled at my stories about the Wild West. We copied the

0: bandits practicing vandalism. Everything from stealing to arson, further eroding my character. We broke into railroad supply sheds and took flares and torpedoes. One day I decided to see what would happen if I struck a torpedo under my grandmother's back steps. I used a garden rake to whack it, and the deafening blast was followed by ringing in my ears. My second brush with death.
1: Your son is lucky to be alive, Mrs. Dodson.
2: Thank you, Doctor. Will he be all right?
1: The lead wrapping did a lot of damage as it corkscrewed. Just missed his right eye, grazed his cheekbone, and bored into his head just below his right ear.
3: Good grief!
1: It was embedded so deep we had to remove one large piece by cutting the tissue away.
3: Did you get it all?
1: We can see on the X-ray a smaller piece, too close to the brain to remove. If the lead had gone a few millimeters deeper, it would have been fatal.
0: That lead fragment is still lodged somewhere between the mastoid bone and my common sense. Dad wanted to get me away from the area, so we moved to a different part of the city, leaving behind my gang buddies. Then, I made new friends who went to church, joined the Boy Scouts who met in church, and I even found the Bible interesting. The church held revival, so I went several times.
4: Jesus is calling you. Oh, sinner, come home. Don't think that your good deeds will outweigh the bad. The Bible says, for whosoever shall keep the whole law and yet offend in one point, he is guilty of all. As it is written, there is none righteous, no, not one. The Savior came to save you and to give you new life, friend. In John chapter 10, verse 10, Jesus said, the thief cometh not but for to steal and to kill and to destroy. I am come that they might have life and that they might have it more abundantly. Friend, Jesus loves you so much, he laid down his life to save you. That's how much he wants a relationship with us.
0: Chills ran up and down my body. I wanted to respond, but just then a man who knew my reputation put his hand on my shoulder and said, Byron, why don't you come to the altar and be saved? Momentarily, I became deaf as all the sounds around me muted as thoughts filled my mind.
5: Saved? From what?
2: What do you need to be saved from? You belong to Sunday school and Boy Scouts. What more is needed? Look down at the altar. All a bunch of wimps. Old men and boys. Salvation is not for you.
0: I didn't realize that I spoke those words out loud until he said, Byron, you don't mean what you just said, do you? From then on, I lost interest in church and Sunday school, even scouting. I teamed up with older boys peddling bootleg whiskey that we drank. Soon, I was using narcotics as well. Evil poured out of my mouth until Dad, in frustration, used a bullwhip on me. Then, I decided to run away.
6: Hey, Byron, over here. What kept you?
2: I had to wait for my parents to fall asleep.
6: I thought you were going to bring a suitcase.
2: I shipped it to Chicago by express. We'll pick it up when we get there.
6: Good. You can't carry stuff when you're hopping a freight train.
2: I didn't know which train's going to Chicago.
6: This is the right one. Come on, hop in this empty car. You bring any money?
2: $5 I stole from Dad.
6: Whoa! Just in time.
2: Hey, it's going the wrong way.
6: That's probably just backing up.
2: No, it's going the wrong way. It's going east.
0: We jumped off at the first stop and walked to a nearby tavern where we bought a pint of whiskey. Then we hopped on the next westbound freight train loaded with metal culvert pipes. The only way to hide was to climb inside the pipes that banged and bumped on the rails. Nevertheless, we fell asleep. And when I woke up, I called my buddy to jump off the train, and we landed some distance apart. We limped toward each other.
2: Thought that ride would never end.
6: Yeah, but I fell asleep.
2: I did too. But my bones ache. Look at the bruises on my arms and knees. Where are we?
6: Outskirts of Hammond, Indiana, the sign said when I jumped off.
2: Close to Chicago?
6: Close enough. We can get a streetcar.
2: I'm starved.
6: Me too. We can take some corn from that field and roast it on a fire.
2: Sure could use some of Mom's cooking about this time.
6: You're on your own now.
7: 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But first,
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1: We stayed out of sight of the railroad workers as we walked to the suburbs and took an electric car to Chicago. By then it was night. We fell asleep on the streetcar and rode to the end of the line, but the conductor took pity on us and led us right back to the loop where we wandered the streets until we found the freight office. They told us my suitcase was at a different office 10 blocks away. When we got there, they told us the suitcase was back at the other freight office.
2: This is just a wild goose chase. I'm beat.
3: Me too.
2: I'm starving. Got any money left?
3: Nah. Between the whiskey and the streetcar fare, I'm broke.
2: Well, there's the freight office. Again, better have your suitcase.
3: Yeah, sending us off like that. Don't they know nothing? We're back. You better have my suitcase. Here's the claim check.
4: That your suitcase, kid?
3: Yeah.
4: Open it.
3: What for?
4: Because I'm a cop. Open it up.
3: I didn't steal that suitcase. I sent it here from Lima, Ohio.
4: I know it's yours. That's why I want to see what's inside.
3: Why?
4: Never mind. Just open it. What's under the clothes?
3: Nothing.
4: Let's find out. Uh-huh. You call a pistol nothing.
3: How'd that get in there?
4: Nice try.
3: I don't even own a gun.
4: Then how did it get in there?
3: I don't know.
4: You better start telling the truth, bud. A man's been killed, and I think this is the gun.
3: That can't be true.
4: Looks like an empty cartridge to me.
3: That isn't my gun. I don't know how it got in there.
4: You're coming with us.
1: They loaded me into a car and we drove through some of the roughest areas I've ever seen. Once we passed a huge neon sign that said, Jesus saves. No one spoke a word. And I wondered if they could hear my heart pounding. At the precinct station, they showed me a newspaper with big headlines that read, Hammond Switchman Murdered.
4: Tell us all about it.
3: There's nothing to tell. I don't know anything.
4: You were in the Hammond Railroad Yard, weren't you?
3: Yes.
4: Why'd you do it, kid?
3: I didn't.
4: We checked the gun. It's definitely the murder weapon.
3: But it's not my gun!
4: Yeah, you might as well come clean. No jury will let you off now.
1: I spent the night in jail, and the next morning, they drove me to a big building called the House of Corrections. They gave me a pair of overalls, a scrub brush, and a large bar of soap, and told me to scrub the tiled floor on my knees. Then, I got a visitor.
5: Okay, Byron, you can get off the floor now and come with me.
3: No, I can't, Dad. They're keeping me here. For murder.
5: There hasn't been a murder.
3: But they showed me the headlines.
5: That murder happened 2 months ago.
3: Really?
5: After I learned you sent a suitcase here, I phoned the Chicago police and we cooked up a little scheme to teach you a lesson. They were very helpful.
3: What about the gun?
5: Belongs to the detective. Are you ready to come home to stay?
3: I sure am.
5: This time you can ride on the cushions instead of the rails.
1: I learned later that Dad paid for my buddy's train ticket back to his family. After my Chicago escapade, the good boys wanted nothing to do with me. And the bad ones saw me as a failure for getting caught. I felt completely unwanted. One of the gang members suggested I join the Navy, so I lied about my age and signed up. They gave me a ticket to Cincinnati where I failed to pass the physical. Completely demoralized, I went home. The next day, Dad called me to his office.
5: Your mother says you refused to go to school.
3: I quit. I'm not going back either.
5: You're only a sophomore, Byron.
3: I don't care. I hate school. I hate people whispering behind my back.
5: Son, I want to lay you.

0: brighter future before you. By quitting school and the things you've been doing, you'll probably end up being nothing more than a common laborer.
1: So what?
0: Fine. If that's what you want, go to work and start paying your room and board immediately.
1: I will.
0: I'll give you a chance, son. Our attic is filled with old household goods. I have a vacant storefront in one of my real estate listings, and I'll turn it over to you if you clean out the attic and get all that junk to the storeroom. 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Agreed?
1: Agreed.
2: I made many trips cleaning out the attic and started my business with family junk. I learned to buy other people's furniture for next to nothing and then resell it at a profit. Dad applauded my shrewdness and encouraged me as I prospered. He didn't know about the secret drinking parties we held in the back room.
3: All right, raise your five.
1: I'm out.
3: Full house, queen high. The pot's mine. Is that pitcher for sale, Byron?
1: At the right price, everything's for sale.
3: Yeah, you're doing all right, buddy.
1: Yeah, follow the eight P's of progress.
4: What's that?
3: Yeah, what is that?
5: I can hardly wait to hear what they are.
1: The eight P's are the power to persuade a prospective purchaser to purchase your product at plenty of profit.
2: Deep in my heart, I wanted to show off to Dad and everyone else who doubted me. I wanted to be rich and powerful. God was left out of my life completely. But just when I was successful, Dad ruined my plans again.
0: How's business, son?
1: Great. Look at this dresser I bought. I can double the money, easy.
0: I'm proud of the way you buckled down and made the business work.
1: I like selling things.
0: Listen, I'm sorry to tell you this, but I need to sell this property.
1: You mean I have to close the business?
0: Afraid so.
1: Oh, man! Just when things are going great.
0: Tell you what, though. I bought a half interest in a canvas goods factory, and we have a contract with the government. You can work for me in the factory, but you have to start at the bottom.
2: I started by dismantling products that were made wrong, and I hated the job because I felt like a common laborer. I complained too often to Dad, and he told me to learn the business by starting at the bottom or get out. So I took the challenge and did everything from oiling the machinery to shoveling coal. I had my nose in everything, including the office books. That's how I began dating my father's bookkeeper, Frances.
6: You've learned a lot about the business, Byron.
1: I intend to run it someday.
6: I admire your ambition.
1: It's one thing my old man taught me. Work your way up.
6: Have you always been like that? Hardworking, focused?
1: Are you kidding? I used to be a loose cannon, going off in all directions, looking out for number one.
6: Then it's a real accomplishment that you zeroed in on the business.
1: Like I say, someday it'll be mine. Would you, like another drink?
6: No, thank you. One glass is enough.
1: Not for me. I used to sell bootleg whiskey, and I got used to sampling my wares.
2: Frances and I were married, and the factory prospered as I advanced to plant superintendent. We expanded, building a new factory, and my social life expanded, too. But I didn't let drinking interfere with my work. Then my father died suddenly, and all the responsibility fell on me.
6: What are you looking for?
1: Copy of the power of attorney.
6: It's right over there.
1: Thanks.
6: You're doing a wonderful job, Byron. So much responsibility fell on you.
1: Being administrator of his estate, I'm learning how much my father did. I didn't know the half of it.
6: He was a hard worker.
1: Yes, he was. He supported a lot of good causes, too.
6: I always admired him for that.
1: Yes.
6: Your mother is bearing up quite well.
1: She always has. Wish I could have a drink, but I'd better keep my mind clear.
6: There's revival at church this week. Would you like to go with me?
1: Sure. Wouldn't hurt me to put in an appearance.
7: In the Gospel of John, chapter 15, verse 5, Jesus said, I am the vine, ye are the branches. He that abideth in me, and I in him, the same bringeth forth much fruit. For without me, ye can do nothing. Did you hear that, folks? Apart from the living God, the Lord Jesus Christ, you can do nothing. You don't get to heaven by doing the right thing. Jesus did the right thing. And you do the right thing when you repent of your sins. Ask God's forgiveness.

0: Jesus said, "But seek ye first the kingdom of God and his righteousness, and all these things shall be added unto you." Everything begins with knowing the Lord Jesus Christ as Savior. According to Acts chapter 4, verse 12, "Neither is there salvation in any other, for there is none other name under heaven given among men whereby we must be saved." If you would like to be saved, come forward now. Never mind what others will think of you. Jesus was crucified, bled and died for you very publicly. He wasn't ashamed, and you shouldn't be either. God loves you and wants to give you new life. For God sent not his Son into the world to condemn the world, oh, but that the world through him might be saved.
1: Once again, I resisted God's invitation to be saved. For a year after my father's death, I set aside my drinking to do the job before me. Then, I succumbed to my role as big shot. With insurance money from Dad, I made lavish trips, visiting casinos, racetracks, and exclusive clubs. My neglect of the business led to huge losses, so I borrowed thousands of dollars. I was in big trouble and didn't know what to do.
2: I was so worried about you.
3: Don't be worried, Francis. Had a late business meeting.
2: Why didn't you call and tell me?
3: Didn't want to wake you up.
2: You've been drinking.
3: Of course I've been drinking. Clients like to drink. I like to buy.
2: I wish you wouldn't drink so much, honey.
3: I don't.
2: Every night.
3: Don't nag me.
2: But it isn't good for you to drink so much.
3: I said don't nag me.
2: I won't. Why don't you go to bed and get some sleep? It's late.
3: You go to bed. I'm going to have a nightcap.
2: Honey, the company is not doing well. You need to be sober.
3: I said don't nag me!
2: Byron!
1: I would hear Francis praying for me at night and in the morning. But I was too far gone to change. Once I came in crazed with drink and shot up the radio because I didn't like what I heard. Then I tried to hang myself and failed. I hated what I was doing to my family. The tears of my mother, wife, and daughter were more than I could bear.
2: Oh, God, please do something for my husband. He's wrecking our business. I feel ashamed to meet the neighbors. I can't stand it any longer. Please do something. I pray.
4: Next week, we'll hear what God did in this untenable situation. As Byron himself wrote, quoting Galatians chapter 6, verse 7, "Be not deceived. God is not mocked. For whatsoever a man soweth, that shall he also reap." We hope you realize, listening friend, that Jesus suffered the consequence of our sin on the cross. And he is the propitiation for our sins, and not for ours only, but also for the sins of the whole world. The Bible says, "For he hath made him to be sin for us who knew no sin, that we might be made the righteousness of God in him." You can receive God's forgiveness right now by praying with us. There are no special words. This prayer is simply meant to reflect the attitude of a humble heart. Dear God, I confess that I am a lost sinner and cannot save myself. I repent of my sins against you. I believe Jesus died for my sins on the cross. I believe he rose again and lives forevermore. Thank you for his sacrifice. Thank you for saving me. Come into my heart and life, Lord Jesus, and change me. In your name I pray. 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

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This is program number 3943. Heard in the classic True Story of Byron Dotson, Part 1, were Tom Geitch, Patrick Thompson, Stephen Spencer, Kara O'Brien, Cheryl Lynn Galimo, Tony Bizzuto, and Tom McElroy. Original music, Don Badorf. 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Script, Kenitha Gabler and Jack O'Dell. 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So, until next time, unless our Lord returns before then, I'm Timothy Gregory reminding you that the doors to Pacific Garden Mission are open night and day. Thanks for listening, and may God bless you.

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3: Here's encouragement for life from Lamentations 3. The unfailing love of the Lord never ends. By his mercies, we have been kept from complete destruction. Great is his faithfulness. His mercies begin afresh each day. Words of encouragement from Lamentations 3, verses 22 and 23.

So here we are again, at the close of another day. As you think back over the past 8 to 10 hours and reflect on it, would you say that what you were into, what was accomplished, what you tried to do, was it worth it? Welcome to Night Sounds. My name is Bill Pierce, just in case we haven't come by each other at all, or recently. We're on the air with this program essentially 5 nights a week. And each time we come together, we get into a different area of thinking. Topical material. Tonight, I decided to call this program, Was It Worth It? And I would venture to say that most people would respond, yeah, I think it was worth it. Others would say, well, we'll have to wait and see whether it was really worth it or not. We won't be able to tell for a while. Then there may be those who say, well, I really don't think it was worth all that effort or expense or sweat, blood, and tears that I put into it. Tonight's program, Was It Worth It?, reminds me that shortly back, I was given the opportunity to return to a great institution that I worked at for a quarter century. This institution operated 7 radio stations around the country. Now by satellite and ownership, they're on many, many more. But I spent 25 years in that radio outreach. Not too long ago, I was invited back after a quarter century to help raise funds for this institution.

It was a live on-air session from 11 p.m. till 6 a.m. the next morning. During that time, we would spell each other off where we were co-emceeing with another guy. And we played music and we were on the phones all night long. During certain breaks in the evening and the morning, I would take a walk around that place that I spent so long a time at. I went up the back stairways to the various floors that I had worked, the programs, the recordings, all of the activities, the writing. And I began to reflect on it all. Most of those with whom I'd worked had either retired or passed on. And seeing all the changes and advances, and reflecting back, wondering if it all had amounted to anything substantial for the Lord. As I thought of the thousands of radio programs that I had done, scores of music albums, television, drama, almost 50 years on the road in concerts, an entirely new group of people now activates this whole thing. Beautiful state-of-the-art equipment we never dreamed of back there. Did it all matter? Or were we lost in the dust as far as eternity is concerned? When I think of the new musicians, there were only a few of us after World War II who began in the record industry. There were only two or three basic record companies producing recordings. The company we were with then is a multi-million, maybe billion-dollar outfit now, owned by who knows whom. But when we began, there were only three or four of us. All of that time that ensued during those years, who is to determine whether it was worth it all? Which reminds me of an old gospel song. Maybe you haven't heard this one for a long time. It's entitled When We See Christ. It's played here tonight by the effulgent 102 strings of Tokyo, Japan, directed by Ralph Carmichael. A lush sound. Let's let it play for a while we meditate.

Now we're coming up to the chorus, and do you remember the words? Think about it. It will be worth it all when we see Jesus. All cares will fade away when we see Christ. All trials soon forgotten, troubles washed away. Then bravely run the race. Why? Those who believe in Jesus Christ and have yielded their lives to Him, their destinies, past, present, future, all assets, all possessions, yielded to Him. Will it be worth it all? According to the song, it certainly will be. Actually, most of the verbal continuity to this moment has been taken from my private devotions, where I write in a journal, and with each entry, I select a certain chapter out of the Bible, concentrate on it for maybe 15 or 20 minutes, and begin to write impressions. This particular morning,

I was in the book of 1 Corinthians, the letter of Paul the Apostle to the Corinthian church, chapter 15. And since I pick a key verse each time, I selected verse 58, which says, "Therefore, my beloved brethren, be ye steadfast, unmovable, always abounding in the work of the Lord. For as much as you know that your labor is not in vain in the Lord." And that's the verse that got me to thinking about this sentence in question, was it worth it all? I'd like to read that same verse in another translation. Quote, "Therefore, my dear brothers, stand firm. Let nothing move you. Always give yourselves fully to the work of the Lord, because you know that your labor in the Lord is not in vain." So I began to see a certain direction in my thinking. I would say that if Night Sounds went off the air, within 3 to 6 months, we would be a forgotten issue. There wouldn't be very many who'd recall. Out of sight, out of mind. That seemed to be my thought process as I looked around that old place that I had worked for so many years. The new artists we played on the air on compact discs were brand new names to me. I'd never heard of any of them. And I thought, whatever happened to so-and-so? We used to record together. We spent hours and, it seems, years in that studio. Does the passing of time negate anything we do? For the Lord? Certainly not. Another key verse that I've selected for tonight's program is a very familiar one. Romans, in the New Testament, chapter 8, verse 28. And it reads, "And we know that God causes all things to work together for good to those who love God, to those who are called according to His purpose." A couple of key phrases in both of those scripture verses. One of them being a selection from 1 Corinthians, "Your labor in the Lord is not in vain." In the Lord makes all the difference, doesn't it? Why are we doing what we're engaged in? Just to make a living? Just to come home with a paycheck? Just to pass time? What is this single, central motive for what we do? Well, we might say, making a living isn't all bad, is it? If I bring home a healthy paycheck, no problem in that. According to surveys, almost 70% of the workforce is not particularly motivated with the type of work they're in. This should not be the case with those who work for Jesus Christ. Tonight's program, was it worth it? One writer said about the Romans verse, "We know all things work together for good to those who love God." He said, "I've been looking for loopholes in this verse. I've read all the liberal commentaries, compared all the translations, studied the sentence structure and word definitions in the Greek in an effort to find something wrong with it. In short, to prove that it doesn't really say what it seems to say, that all things work together." This particular pastor had just buried their son. He said, "I had preached this plenty of times before, but that didn't seem to count anymore. I've always believed that you don't have a right to shout praise the Lord at a funeral, unless it's your loved one in the casket. And I figured the same principle applied here. It was fairly easy to preach the sermon that Friday night in Kansas City. But it's not been easy since." When you experience a great tragedy, you may feel you've paid your dues and that's the end of it.

But I discovered that the dues are never paid up, or so it seems. So I got real serious about this verse, which promises too much to be true, because Paul the Apostle seems to be saying that if we love God and are called according to his purpose, all things, not some things, or now and then, but everything, is working together for our good. And he says, we know this. This isn't guesswork. We know for an absolute certainty that this is so. I would say the strategy to combat this particular verse is not to romanticize it or oversimplify it, taking the sting out of the preceding verses about suffering. The apostle isn't saying that whatever happens to a Christian is good. A lot of bad things happen to us. We can't say that what happens is best. But it will be worked out for our good. The best. The bad things that happen to us have no weight in thwarting the good God intends for us. And it certainly doesn't mean that God works out all things for our comfort, our convenience, even health or wealth. Those things of which the Apostle Paul speaks don't serve the worldly interests of the believer. Whatever good he has in mind has to do with our salvation and our relationship to the God who has saved us. So, not everything will work out for the best. Things do not work out for the good sometimes. God works things out for the good. He oversees our lives and is active in our day-to-day experience. And this is done only for those who love God. And for the unsaved, those who are not believers in Christ, nothing ultimately in eternity works out for their good. So the context, the things that surround this verse, are important. The primary reference to all things is the sufferings of this time, in verse 18, which reads, "For I consider that the sufferings of this present time are not worthy to be compared with the glory that's to be revealed in us." So, that beautiful verse in Romans 8 not only looks back to verse 18, but it looks forward to verses 35 to 39 as well. And these read, "Who shall separate us from the love of Christ? Tribulation, distress, persecution, famine, nakedness, peril, sword? But in all these things, we overwhelmingly conquer through him who loved us. For I am convinced that neither death, nor life, nor angels, nor principalities, nor things present, nor things to come, nor powers, nor height, nor depth, nor any other created thing shall be able to separate us from the love of God, which is in Christ Jesus our Lord." So, even things like persecution and death and famine and all of these are used to profit those who love God. So that throws a little bit stronger light on verses like the ones we've read tonight. All of it facing toward a beautiful eternity in Jesus Christ. And these verses are the stimuli to take us through the famine and the sword and the persecutions and the pain and suffering, which many of you are experiencing right now. Just before coming into the studio tonight, I was reading some mail. One of the letters said, "I don't know how it's possible for me to be able to sleep with the pain, the physical pain I bear each day." And then they began to comment on one of the messages of Night Sounds because this listener could not sleep, thus turned on the radio

And as frequently happens in comment, how did you know? You centered on that exact thing that I was facing, not only the pain, but the inner turmoil, the fears, the frustrations that accompanied the pain. And for the first time, I slept like a baby. Now, I might say this is not an ego trip at all, because what I'm into is so beyond me that I don't even know how to define it or express it sometimes. I stumble. But God. So let's just focus on those two words for a moment. But God is the one who empowers us to reach out and touch. He uses the foolish things of the world to confound the wise. If only you knew what a struggle I have speaking right now, you would know, as I am reminded, of the fact that only God can make this happen. And that God that promised through these verses we've read tonight, exactly what they say, can and will touch you at your point of pain and need and expectancy, no matter who you are. I'm going to ask a friend of mine, Dave Boyer, to come in and sing another old song that we may not have heard for quite a while.

Jay Boyer, with a few comments and song there that we've probably faced before, but have to be reminded of. Believe in the Lord Jesus Christ, and you shall be salvaged, saved, converted, rescued. In case you've joined us in the last few moments, a warm welcome to you. One of the things I try not to do is to get into explorative statistics. Now and then people will ask, what is your listening audience to Night Sounds? Well, I don't know. The potential audience is in the millions upon millions upon millions. But that's potential. The actual audience, no one knows. But what percentage of those who respond to you indicates the entire audience? Is it 1 in 100 to write, or 1 in 1,000? That I don't

even try to speculate on that. But I do know that there are many who listen to Night Sounds who do not respond. We've never heard from you. We don't know who you are. And that number, I just have a feeling, comprises the greater majority of listeners. Those who have heard and listened and with whom we meet every night in this way, but who have never responded or written to us. So these nights were sort of nudging you just to find out who you are, where you are, if we can be of any help to you, how you're receiving us, because I want it to be a dialogue. Our mailing address, Night Sounds, Wheaton, Illinois, 60189. Tonight's program, was it worth it? Looking back on your life, even in the service of Christ, we wonder sometimes. But the essential message is, these verses, 1 Corinthians 15:58 and Romans 8:28, points to the fact that we can climb over the hurts and disappointments, over the tears and heartaches, over the graves and sleepless nights, and stand on top of that ash heap and declare, all these things God is working together for my good, ultimately. We don't know how. Again, I don't know the mechanics. But he does. And the things that we don't know about, we should leave with him. I don't know what kind of a storm you're going through, but here's one in the background. And amid the rain and the thunderclaps and the lightning, here comes the piano playing, the artistry of Dino, to remind us again, through an old hymn that I think you'll remember.

Let's just say those verses again, reiterate them. Therefore, my beloved brethren, be ye steadfast, unmovable, always abounding in the work of the Lord. For as much as you know, your labor is not in vain in the Lord. So yes, it was and is worth it. And we know that God causes all things to work together for good to those who love God, to those who are called according to his purpose. Now this is something to broadcast about and to raise your voices in song and love to Almighty God.

thank you again, Lord, that we're reminded you use the foolish things of the world to confound the wise, and that your strength is made perfect in our weakness. Thank you for allowing these stumbling words tonight to hopefully, prayerfully, through the power of the Holy Spirit, make sense to those who listen. Thank you for loving us, for taking us through, for confirming to us that it will be worth it all when we see Christ. May each listener have that promise cemented in his or her heart, intellect, emotions, will, spirit, to the glory of Christ, in whose name we pray, amen. Once again, our mailing address, Night Sounds, Wheaton, Illinois, 60189. Till next time, may his strength be yours. It was worth it, so let's keep on until we see each other.

0: Our world is facing a global mental health crisis. Over 200 million people across this planet suffer from internet and social media addiction. More than half of all students have said social media made them feel less confident about themselves. Teens who spend 5 hours or more a day on their devices are 70% more likely to have a risk factor for suicide. Over 90% of parents think social media is having a negative impact on their children's mental health. In fact, the Surgeon General suggests adding a warning label that states, social media can be toxic to the mental health of young people. 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
2: Trust and obey. Romans chapter 10, verses 9 and 10 say, if you confess with your mouth that Jesus is your Savior and Lord, and in your heart believe that God raised him from the dead, you will have the kind of relationship with God that you need. Faith is a matter of the heart. It is by faith that we come to Christ and are justified. So we live for God, not in order to be saved, but because we are saved. Psalms chapter 37, verses 4 through 6 read, trust in the Lord, and he will give you the desires of your heart. Commit your way to the Lord. Trust in him, and he will watch over you. He will make your righteousness as the rays of a new dawn, and the justice of your cause as bright as the noonday sun. Isaiah chapter 26, verses 3 and 4 read, our God will keep him in perfect peace, whose mind is centered on him, who puts his trust in him. Trust in the Lord forever, for the Lord Jehovah is an eternal rock, the rock of all ages. When we deepen our relationship with Jesus through prayer, through study, through worship, through service, then we will begin to trust in him only, trusting him for pardon, trusting him to guide us, trusting him for his full salvation, great and free, trusting in him for his grace and tender mercy, trusting him to supply our every need. We will begin to realize that it is God who is at work in us, and that it is he who gives us the will and power to obey him. We will begin to want to love God and keep his commandments, and his commandments will not be grievous to us. Philippians 2:13 and 1 John 5, verses 2 and 3. So then, let's trust and obey, for there's no other way to be happy in Jesus but to trust and obey. For information on this and other topics, please contact us at llhinc@gmail.com. That's LLHINC@gmail.com. This is Fred Murphy from Lifelong Health in Atlanta, Georgia, saying,

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1: Sleep used to be punishment. I'm Cindy Tang with Moving Moments. As a kid, being told to go to bed felt like the worst thing in the world. But now, well, sleep is a gift because at my age, I appreciate a good night's rest. But real rest is about more than sleep. It's about peace in our hearts. In Psalm 4, verse 8, King David wrote, "In peace I will lie down and sleep, for you alone, Lord, make me dwell in safety." 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
2: Here's encouragement for life from Lamentations 3. The unfailing love of the Lord never ends. By His mercies we have been kept from complete destruction. Great is His faithfulness. His mercies begin afresh each day. Words of encouragement from Lamentations 3, verses 22 and 23.
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4: 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While we were still sinners, Christ died for us. Since we have now been justified by His blood, how much more shall we be saved from God's wrath through Him? For if we, when we were God's enemies, we were reconciled to Him through the death of His Son, how much more, having been reconciled, shall we be saved through His life? From Romans 5. 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
3: 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More than 5,000 free surgeries were performed, restoring health for children and adults, and over 18,000 dental procedures were provided, bringing relief from pain. Behind every number is a life transformed, someone who can return to school, provide for their family, or rejoin their community with dignity. And although our ship has now left Sierra Leone, our mission continues. Our local team is still hard at work, strengthening healthcare systems through training and ongoing partnerships. Sierra Leone's president summed it up beautifully at our farewell, saying, "The ship may leave, but the legacy remains."
2: Find out more about Mercy Ships by visiting mercyships.org.

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Here's encouragement for life from Lamentations 3. The unfailing love of the Lord never ends. By his mercies, we have been kept from complete destruction. Great is his faithfulness. His mercies begin afresh each day. Words of encouragement from Lamentations 3, verses 22 and 23.

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1: 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I'm Cindy Tang with Moving Moments. 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But real rest is about more than sleep. It's about peace in our hearts. In Psalm 4, verse 8, King David wrote, "In peace I will lie down and sleep, for you alone, Lord, make me dwell in safety." 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
3: Here's encouragement for life from Lamentations 3. The unfailing love of the Lord never ends. By his mercies we have been kept from complete destruction. Great is his faithfulness. His mercies begin afresh each day. Words of encouragement from Lamentations 3, verses 22 and 23.
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0: 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Sierra Leone's president summed it up beautifully at our farewell, saying, "The ship may leave, but the legacy remains."
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Do you believe in prayer? The Bible says the effective, fervent prayer of a righteous man avails much. James 5, verse 16. 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

Hi, welcome to Jesus Wins, a daily devotional by Elizabeth Talbot. This whole month of August, we will be exploring the topic, Heeding His Teaching. August 15, His Foundation. Everyone who hears these words of mine and acts on them may be compared to a wise man who built his house on the rock. Matthew 7, verse 24. California is pretty dry. Until it's not. When we get rain, there is a great danger of mudslides, especially in the areas previously affected by wildfires. One time, we had 14 straight

0: days of rain, and I was afraid we would become isolated from the outside world, because the only way to get to our home was by crossing a bridge built over a normally dry riverbed. The water under the bridge rose up to the level of the road. When it was all over, the landscape of the area had completely changed, but the bridge was standing due to its firm foundation. The Sermon on the Mount, Matthew 5 through 7, concludes with a series of contrasts, the last one being between two men, one called wise, the other called foolish. Both hear the words of Jesus, as his audience had been doing in his sermon, but only the wise man hears the words of Jesus and acts upon them. The phrase, "these words of mine," in the original Greek emphasizes the word "my" because it appears first in the sentence. This is a call to heed not just a personal opinion or a religious system, but the words of Jesus. Heeding his words is compared to building on the rock. The foolish man hears Jesus' words, but ignores them, building on the sand. Some misuse this text to propose that Jesus is emphasizing works versus faith. But these forget that both men in the parable build a house. Both do something, but only one makes Jesus' words the foundation of his house. The wording is similar for both, which highlights the main difference. Both men hear the words of Jesus. Both houses are exposed to the same elements. The only difference is the foundation, which is revealed during the storm. Within minutes, the torrential rains in the Near East can turn dry riverbeds into raging rivers. In this parable, such circumstances reveal what kind of foundation each house has. The house built on the rock did not fall. The one built on the sand had a great fall. To hear and ignore Jesus' words means total collapse. Our choice, often made evident during hard times, carries eternal consequences. Choose the rock.
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3: Here's encouragement for life from Lamentations 3. The unfailing love of the Lord never ends. By his mercies we have been kept from complete destruction. Great is his faithfulness. His mercies begin afresh each day. Words of encouragement from Lamentations 3, verses 22 and 23.

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1: This is Max McLean. Peter's speech to the household of Cornelius was a turning point in New Testament evangelism. It confirmed that the mark of a believer in Jesus Christ is that God seals him with the Holy Spirit. Listen to the Bible from Acts chapter 10. Then Peter began to speak. I now realize how true it is that God does not show favoritism, but accepts men from every nation who fear him and do what is right. You know the message God sent to the people of Israel, telling the good news of peace through Jesus Christ, who is Lord of all. You know what has happened throughout Judea, beginning in Galilee, after the baptism that John preached, how God anointed Jesus of Nazareth with the Holy Spirit and power, and how he went around doing good and healing all who were under the power of the devil, because God was with him. We are witnesses of everything he did in the country of the Jews and in Jerusalem. They killed him by hanging.

0: the gift of the Holy Spirit had been poured out even on the Gentiles, for they heard them speaking in tongues and praising God. Then Peter said, "Can anyone keep these people from being baptized with water? They have received the Holy Spirit just as we have." So he ordered that they be baptized in the name of Jesus Christ. From Acts chapter 10. Listen to the Bible. It's great for the soul.
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1: Most of us eat every day, some of us too much, because yesterday's food is not enough to supply energy for today's needs. Why then do some of us expect yesterday's portion of heavenly manna, the Word of God, to keep us through today's challenges? On this program, we are going to change all of that. Let's experience God's words today and receive the power we need to live healthy, vibrant lives. 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
2: Good morning, good morning, good morning. It is Sabbath, the 15th day of August in 2026. Hello, my name is L. David Harris. I am your host, and this is your daily portion, where we give you God's word every single day, and today is no exception. We are continuing in our lesson study series through the books of 1st and 2nd Corinthians, and our caption for today is the power of Christ's resurrection. The power of Christ's resurrection. Before we get into that, I'd like to say welcome to you and ask you to please go over to yourdailyportion.com. I'm asking you to please click. There's something special there waiting for you on the new site. Okay, look at this. I want you to click. Let me go back up. Oh, where did it go? We're going to click where it says stop guessing what to do with your life. Discover God's design for your life. And you're going to go down and click where it says begin the assessment, because you will come away with a personal blueprint, a clear picture of how you are gifted and the word behind each gift and a first step toward using it. There are so many people who are wondering, like, why am I here, and want to know what God's call is on their lives. And so this is a tool for people to get closer to God and to know better what God has called us to do. Okay. And also, will you please make a contribution to Your Daily Portion Ministries, because we are a listener and viewer supported ministry. Let's go ahead and pray, and then we will get underway. Father, we thank you for this Sabbath day and for the privilege of prayer, the privilege of the power of the resurrection. Father, please give us your spirit today. In Jesus' name I pray. Amen, amen, and amen. Again, the power of Christ's resurrection. Okay, so for the most important thing segment, I'm going to share, if Christ is not risen, then your faith is vain or empty. You're still in your sins. There is a song, and I'm not talking about you, I'm talking about all of us. There's a song that I really love, and I remember it very keenly from the early 80s, I think it was. Andre Crouch, if heaven never was promised to me, it's been worth just having the Lord in my life. Living in the world of darkness, he came along and he brought me the light. And I understand the sentiment, and you know, no disrespect to the legacy of the great Andre Crouch, great gospel minister and singer. However, Paul said, if that is what we had, he said, if that was all that we had, if in this life alone we had Christ, then we are above all people most miserable. So God is saying that the fact that Jesus Christ is risen, the fact that we now have the power of the resurrection in our lives, puts us in a position where we transcend this current earthly experience. That one day, Christ already having formed his character deeply within us, his stamp upon our lives, to where we are without spot, we are without wrinkle or any such thing, that when Jesus does come, those who are stuck righteous, right? Let those who are righteous remain that way. This is what the great proclamation at the end of the last days is. Those individuals and those who have fallen asleep with that same kind of imprint of their character from God, those individuals will finally receive immortality. That means we'll never be able to sleep or slumber or get tired or die. We will finally be alive throughout the season.

endless ages of eternity. That is the goal. That is the goal. So Christ is risen, and that changes everything. So we're going to go ahead and read the passage that I loosely quoted a moment ago from 1 Corinthians chapter 15. Hopefully you have your Bibles, you're reading with me, you're not just listening. 1 Corinthians chapter 15, and I will read verses 14 and 15. The Bible reads, "And if Christ be not risen, then your preaching is vain." Can you imagine? There are some people during Jesus's day who taught there was no resurrection. What? Well, he said, if there's no resurrection, if Christ be not risen especially, then your faith or your preaching is vain, and your faith also is vain. Yea, and we are found false witnesses from God, because we have testified of God that he raised up Christ, whom he raised not up, if so be that the dead be not raised. So we don't want this empty kind of faith. That's the vanity that he was talking about. It's kenos from the Greek language of that time, without content or result. So he's saying it's a waste of time, like everything that we're doing on Your Daily Portion, a waste of time. Everything that you're doing in your evangelistic series around the world in your churches, a waste of time. All of those wonderful ministries that many of us know and experience on a regular basis. It is written, a waste of time. Voice of Prophecy, a waste of time. All of the other usual ones, right? The Breath of Life ministries, a waste of time. All of your teaching to your children at your knee about how wonderful God is and how he is able to transform us and make us after his own character. That would have been a waste of time if Christ be not raised. Paul uses this word to describe what preaching and faith become without the resurrection. Hollow shells with no power, no truth, no hope at their center. I remember not long after I got baptized 30 years ago, a few months ago, okay, somebody asked me, do you believe that we can live above sin? And I know that can be a loaded question to some people, but immediately, because God gives me the gift of analysis and logic, I sat back for a moment and I said, well, if I didn't believe that, I would not be a Christian. If I did not believe that God can empower us through his grace by the Holy Spirit to live above sin, I would not be a believer. What sense would it make? And guess where that power comes from? The power of the resurrection. The same one who created all things. First, in the book of John, we see it in chapter 1. We see it in Hebrews chapter 1, Colossians. We see it in multiple places in the scriptures that Jesus is our creator. He also is our re-creator. That means our savior, the redeemer of all of us. If Jesus is not able to recreate us, to give us the rebirth experience, the new birth experience, excuse me, then why are we even here? So I'm grateful. I'm done thinking that from that direction. I am so grateful that God is well able not only to create all of the things that we can see and cannot see, but Jesus in his obedience to death, even the death of the cross, he also showed us that God is able to transform our lives to the degree that we lived like Jesus lived. And we know that Jesus lived from his natural, if you want to call it natural, but from his birth, from Mary's womb until he died on the cross. We know Jesus lived above sin. Did you know that from our new birth, we receive new spiritual DNA, that we are able to live above sin? If, God forbid, we do stumble and fall subsequent to that, then John said, we have an advocate with the Father, Jesus Christ the righteous. But God has empowered us through the power of Christ's resurrection to live in the way that Jesus lived. And I'm hoping that this Sabbath morning and beyond, you will embrace that power in your life. Make it a great day. Peace. Thanks for

0: us, listening friends, always remember, we cannot live by bread alone, but by every word that comes from the mouth of God. This has been your Daily Portion with L. David Harris. Make it a great day.
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2: On August the 15th, Mary, the mother of Jesus, was not taken up to heaven. Since 1950, that's been the date on which the Catholic Church celebrates Mary being taken bodily to heaven. Except, of course, that never happened. It is acknowledged that there's no mention of such a thing in Scripture, but it's a tradition of a church, a myth, really, or better, a falsehood. Mary lived, she died, and she was placed in a grave or a tomb, and there she rests. Will Mary go to heaven? Certainly. As the angel said in Luke 1:42, "Blessed are you among women." Mary was special, privileged, and clearly a remarkable human. But there's no reason to believe she was taken to heaven. A great story, but that's all. The mother of Jesus, but not the mother of God, Mary was very special. But we mustn't believe stories that have no basis in the Bible. John Bradshaw, It Is Written.

0: Hi, I'm Chaplain Health Educator Dave Smith with a minute for your body and soul. Francis Galton conducted the first empirical study of petitionary prayer way back in 1872. He analyzed the life expectancy of the British royal family, for whom the English citizenry regularly prayed. 116 years later, in 1988, Dr. Bird published his landmark study of cardiac patients. Those prayed for used fewer diuretic medicines, had fewer air tubes inserted, had less pneumonia, and had fewer cardiac arrests. Dr. Bird proved the old saying, prayer changes things. Body and Soul is a public service of Gordon Hospital of the Adventist Health System, reminding you that God cares about your body and soul.
1: 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Life Talk.
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Hi, hey, hello again. Here we go again with another edition of Bible-based radio for the younger generation and the young at heart. Hello, this is Mr. Nick with We Kids, a good little radio program to help us to get to know God or to know Him better through His dear Son, Jesus Christ, who is the way, the truth, and the life. There's no way to know God, there's no way to please God, apart from His Son, Jesus Christ. That's the message of the Bible and the message of We Kids as well. Clara, it is so nice to have you listening. Hello, Cynthia and Deborah. Hello to Jonathan and Jordan and Christopher. Nice to have you listening. RJ, good to have you listening too. Stand up straight, RJ. Let me see you. Oh, my goodness, growing. That's a good thing. Corliss, nice to have you along. Hello, Carly. Hello, Katie and Jeffrey and Zoe and Seth and Samuel and, oh, little baby there. Welcome to the family, little tyke. Christopher, it's good to have you listening. And hi to Christina over here. Anthony, Brittany, and Julie, nice to have you listening. Greetings to Jill. Courtney and Joey, greetings to you. And hi to you, too, if I haven't said hi to you. Welcome to We Kids. Now, something interesting happened on the way into the Promised Land. When God's people were crossing the Jordan River, He stopped the river from flowing and stood it up in a heap so His people could cross safely. And maybe the enemies on the other side saw that and said, "We're in a heap of trouble." We're going to be talking more about this during the next few minutes. This is Bible-based and Christ-centered radio. Good stuff for little

0: I like that music based on Luke chapter 15. Mary Rice Hopkins helping us open this edition of We Kids. You know, that's exactly what happened. There was a father who had two sons. One decided to take off and do his own thing, spend the father's money, and he was going to have a good time out there, but it didn't turn out that way. Do I see some nodding heads? Some parents know exactly what this is all about. Because the prodigal son, that's what they call him, the foolish young man, ended up eating pig food with the pigs. It was a terrible thing. And the Bible says, when he came to his senses, he said, how many of my father's hired men have more than enough bread? But I'm dying here with hunger. So he decided to go home. Good idea, young man. He got up, he went to his father, and while he was still a long way off, the Bible says in Luke 15, verse 20, his father saw him and felt compassion for him and ran and embraced him and kissed him. And the father forgave him. And, youngster, we're just like that foolish, that prodigal son who takes off and looks for pleasure and happiness and ends up deep in sin. How we need to, instead of going the route of the pigs, simply trust God and tell him that we love him and that we need him and that we want to go through life his way, following his son, the Lord Jesus Christ. That's the message of the Bible and the message of We Kids as well. Uh-oh, Becky, not so happy? Hog, will you take care of this, please?
1: I'm Hog the Frog, and I live in this log. My life's a lot like yours, Becky. I get around by leaps.

0: No, no, not most.
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0: Now, come on, let's get it right. It's every
1: Sunday.

la, what's going to happen with this thing? A broken window? How are we going to fix the... Mr. Grump? Well, we'll find out. Meanwhile, it's on to Bible time during We Kids here. And this is based on Joshua, the third chapter. This is about entering the promised land. Now, you might remember that Joshua is the new leader. And after hearing his spies' reports, Joshua was ready to lead Israel, God's people, into Canaan. That's the promised land. Then the Lord said to Joshua, "Today I will begin to make you a great man to all the Israelites. So the people will know that I am with you just as I was with Moses. The priests will carry the Ark of the Covenant. Tell them this, go to the edge of the Jordan River and stand in the water." So the priests carried the Ark of the Covenant, and the people left the place where they had camped. Then they started across the Jordan River. Now during the harvest, the Jordan is flooded. So the river was at its fullest. The priests who were carrying the holy box, that is the Ark of the Covenant, came to the edge of the river, and they stepped into the water. Just at that moment, the water stopped flowing. It stood up in a heap a great distance away at Adam. This is a town near Zarethan. The water flowing down to the Sea of Arabah, that is the Dead Sea, was completely cut off. So the people crossed the river near Jericho. The ground there became dry. The priests carried the Ark of the Covenant to the middle of the river and stopped. They waited there while all the people of Israel walked across. They crossed the Jordan River on dry land. Wow. Is God caring for his people or what? Based on Joshua chapter 3, entering the promised land. Now here's a good verse to remember, Psalm 121 verse 2. The Bible says, "My help comes from the Lord who makes..."

praise God, for he is the almighty maker of heaven and earth, and he loves his people very, very much. Why else do you think he stopped the River Jordan and allowed his people to cross on dry ground? Wow, what a mighty God we serve. And he's the same God of the Old Testament people, the same yesterday, today, and forever. And we can know him better than they did through his son, Jesus Christ. Praise be to his holy name. Mr. Nick here and we kids. And now, it's time for our wonderful We Kids March. Now, this happy twosome here, Taylor and Roman, thank you so much for the picture. Roman, do you think you can be March leader? Okay, you're in. And speaking of pictures, Damiana, I have this one of you here. Cute little picture. I'm making you March leader ahead of Benjamin and Tobias in this friendly family over here. Pepper, otherwise known as Jessica, you get to be March leader ahead of Wesley and Nicholas. Okay, guys, let's let the big sister do this time. And of the Megan, Maria, and Jarrett, happy household over here. Maria, you get to be March leader. And over here, Alec, I'm putting you ahead of Hayden and Justine. And Mama Janie, Megan told me that you needed to be March leader, so you're picked. Yes, I'm talking to you, Janie. And Nicholas, otherwise known as Nick, I like sharing your name, young man, with you. Yes, you're the March leader today, ahead of Shauna, Ricky, Carl, Jordan, Hannah, Bethany, Pamela, Daniel, Greta, Valerie, and Katrina. That's a lot of watermelon in this family. Nick, you're March leader here. Now the rules. Oh, we know the rules to our wonderful We Kids March. Then let's go. Oh, yes, be sure to watch out for the T-Bone players. Couldn't forget those happy musicians. This is our wonderful We Kids March. And they're off. Andrea and Rachel, good marching girls. And come Shane, good leading Shane. Kaylee, good marching. You left, your right, your left. Put those knees up high. Hope. Good marching. Alec, are you the leader or are you not the leader? Justine, Hayden, behind Alec, please. Carly, good marching in our wonderful We Kids March. And here comes RJ, marching to beat the band. Is that what you're doing, RJ? No. Feet in time with the music, RJ. Left, you right, you left. You have it there. Miranda, hello to you. Corliss, good marching. Judith, Melody, Linda, Ricky, knees up high, kiddos. And then we'll give you a chance to put the knees a little bit lower. But this is a march. This is when the music is big, like Christina. Good marching. Now a little gentler. Russ, Ricky, Tyler, Joshua. What a merry mob in this household here. Mama, you're doing a fine job of keeping them under control. Who's the march leader in this family, huh? Is it Tyler? Is it Ricky? Is there no march leader? Oh, my goodness. Hello, Brendan. Hello, Maria. Hello, Trevor and Taylor and Reuben. Good marching in our wonderful We Kids March. Lily, all the way to the end now. Here comes Jeremiah. Anna Margaret. Good marching. Kristen, I like your name. Andrew and Alyssa, good marching in our wonderful We Kids March. Noah comes around for the sixth, the seventh time, the eighth time in this thing. Mama Janie, keep marching all the way to the end. Knees up high. And Megan.

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0: Hello?
2: Jump the Grump.
0: What's going on?
2: Jump, Mr. Grump.
0: Oh, no.
2: Jump.

0: dirty, rotten kids. I hate them. I hate them. I hate them.
1: Now, wait just a minute. How did Mr. Grump get your baseball in the first place?
2: Well, Sunshine Ball sort of gave it to us.
1: Mm-hmm. Did it have anything to do with this hole in the window?
2: Well, you see, Paul gave it to him through the window.
1: Guys, did you even offer to pay Mr. Grump for his broken window?
3: Well, no. But Sunshine, Mr. Grump is such a meanie.
4: You're a meanie, Mr. Grump.
0: Dirty, rotten kid.
1: Now, come on, you guys. We need to show this man some love. You gotta put down your signs and put away your pride. And tell

0: Mr. Grump.
1: Yuck. Do we have to? You're right, Sunshine. We need to show Mr. Grump love.
0: Hey, that's it, Becky. Jesus said it plain and simple. The same way he loved us, we gotta show love to everybody, friend or foe.
1: Yep, he's right.
0: But that's not all he said. Jesus said when you wrong your neighbor, you gotta make it right. I mean, we did break his window, you know.
1: But how are we gonna get the money for a new window?
2: Hey, that's easy. If we aren't bitching, we'll have enough.
3: Sure.
1: Well, what are we waiting for?
3: Come on.
1: Let's go get it.
3: Let's go.
1: Sunshine, I feel better already.
0: Me too, Becky. We're gonna winnow Grump with the love of Jesus.
1: Hey, Sam!

Woo, we're talking about new life on We Kids. Yes, even a Mr. Grump can be saved. Saved from what? Well, the Bible says we're saved from the wrath of God, the judgment of God. That is what we deserve for being sinful people. And the Bible says that all of us have sinned. Romans 3:23, all have sinned and fallen short of the glory of God. Now, youngster, if you've heard me talking about having a new life through the Lord Jesus Christ, having your heart washed cleaner than clean, but you have never received Christ into your heart, you've never asked him to come in and to wash the sin out and to take control of your life,

now is the time to do that. This is the way the Bible tells it. First of all, God loved us. We started out in the Garden of Eden, you know. People lived in perfect harmony with God. And yet, they chose to go their own way and sinned. Remember, God said, "Don't eat this fruit," and yet they did? And we have been disobedient to God ever since, sinning people. But God still loves us very, very much. He wants us to be His children. And this is where the Lord Jesus Christ comes in, to pay the terrible price for our sin. Romans 5:8 says, God demonstrates His own love toward us in that while we were yet sinners, Christ died for us. Now, what do we do with that? We can either receive that, or we cannot receive it. We can reject it. As the Bible says in John 1:12, but as many as received Him, to them He gave the right to become children of God, even to those who believe in His name. Now, youngster, this is very important. If you have never confessed your sin to God before, if you've never asked the Lord Jesus Christ to come into your heart, now's the time to do it. If you really mean it, down deep in your heart of hearts, and you want to follow the Lord Jesus Christ, then please pray with me. Bow your head. Dear Lord Jesus, I'm a sinner. I want to have that gift of new life and heart cleansing that You paid for with Your own life on the cross of Calvary. Please come into my heart and wash my sin away. Make me cleaner than clean. And let me follow You with my whole heart for the rest of my life and forever. I love You, dear God. In the precious name of Jesus Christ, I pray. Amen. Now, if you prayed that prayer along with me and you really mean it, then praise God, you have been born into God's family. Now, it's important that you talk with another Christian. If your mom or dad knows the Lord Jesus Christ, tell them that you have received Jesus into your heart, that He's washed your sin away. And by the way, little person, you're now my little brother or little sister in the Lord. Welcome to the family.

And that wonderful plan for your life has to do with knowing Him and living for Him and serving Him and enjoying Him forever with all the other brothers and sisters in the family of God in heaven. Oh, that's great. Youngster, if you just turned your life over to the Lord Jesus Christ and had Him wash your heart cleaner than clean in the last few minutes, please tell me about that. I'd be happy to help you grow. And then tell someone else who you can reach easily, who knows the Lord Jesus Christ, so that person can help you grow in the Lord Jesus Christ. Oh my goodness, time goes by so quickly here. Do you remember today's Bible time about entering the promised land? And that good verse to remember, Psalm 121, verse 2, "My help comes from the Lord, who made heaven and earth." Psalm 121, verse 2, a good verse to remember, good verse to live, too. Mr. Nick with We Kids here.

0: What is this?
1: Do I hear my ride out there?
0: Hang on, I'm coming.
1: Oh, boy. Remember, kid, how God loves you.

Praise God. Happy Sabbath. The Lord is good all the time. The Lord is good. Praise His name.

It's a privilege to be with you here, and we are hearing the footsteps of an approaching God. What a privilege it is to live at this moment in Earth's history. Prophets would have given anything to be here, and we have an awesome responsibility to be faithful. Let us pray. Our Father in heaven, we thank you for these Sabbath hours that are coming upon us. We thank you that it's a reminder of your creative power, not only in Genesis at the very beginning, but today in our lives, that you can recreate the image of God in us. And every Sabbath we can rest in that assurance that even as you made a day holy, you can make us holy. And we can rest in that assurance that the God who began this work will be faithful to complete it in us. We thank you this evening, your strength is made perfect in weakness, and that when I am weak, thou art strong. And we pray that you would use this frail human vessel for your glory. May Jesus be uplifted and Christ be seen. For we ask these things in the precious name of Jesus Christ. Amen. On the screen is an artist's depiction of John Wesley. Wesley wore plain clothes. He preached 40,000 sermons during his lifetime. When you do the math, that's a lot of sermons. He traveled 250,000 miles on horseback preaching. He married at 48. He worked with 15 different languages. At the age of 83, he was angry because his doctor wouldn't let him preach more than 14 times a week. At the age of 86, written in his journal are these words: "Laziness is slowly creeping in. There's an increasing tendency to stay in bed after 5:30 in the morning." His mother raised two spiritual giants, John Wesley, the reformer, and Charles Wesley, the hymn writer. And she said this: "Whatever weakens your reason, impairs the tenderness of your conscience, obscures your sense of God, takes off your relish for spiritual things, whatever increases the authority of the body over the mind, that thing is sin to you, however innocent it may seem in itself." There's a book I have in my library, England Before and After Wesley, and it shows you the state of England before Wesley. England had fallen to the lowest place, according to Berkeley, a historian, in his discourse to the magistrates and men in authority. He said that morally, Britain had collapsed to a degree that had never been known before in any Christian country. You can read about the cockfights in England. The prisons were full. People were preaching cheap grace, and there was a lack of ethics in society. And the book accounts that as a result of God using John Wesley, England was revived, prisons were reformed, slavery was abolished, Christian ethics were reestablished into society, and industrial England was emancipated. It seems that there wasn't a segment of society that was not touched by the influence
of John Wesley. One man. Ellen White comments on John Wesley's impact, and she says this: at the close of Wesley's long life of more than 80 years, above half a century spent in itinerant ministry, his avowed adherents numbered more than 500,000 souls. But the multitude that through his labors had been lifted from the ruin and degradation of sin to a higher and purer life, and the number who by his teaching have attained to a deeper and richer experience, will never be known till the whole family of the redeemed shall be gathered into the kingdom of God. That's impact. The ripple effect of that one life, she says, will not be seen until we stand on the sea of glass. How many of you want to live a life that makes an impact? Amen. Amen. It's not enough to have a job, live comfortably, have our 2.5 kids, drive a Cadillac Escalade, live in the suburbs, put money into retirement, and die. Here's a man that lived for something greater than himself. And that's why I believe that we're here at this conference. When you peel back the private life of Wesley, John Wesley would rise up at 4 a.m. every day to seek God and to pray for revival in England. Like John Knox, who famously said, "Give me Scotland or I die." And I wonder if there's someone here today that wants to say, "Give me Australia or I die." Amen. Give me Europe or I die. Russia, California, or I die. Lord have mercy. And when we look at revival, there's always an anatomy. There's always someone that is seeking God between the porch and the altar and saying, "Lord, give me your people." For an outpouring of the Holy Spirit. And we see this in the life of Jesus in Mark chapter 1, verse 35. "Now in the morning, having risen a long while before daylight." This is not 9 a.m. It's not 10:30. It says a long while before daylight, "he went out and departed to a solitary place, and there he prayed." The Bible goes on to say that Jesus would often slip away to the wilderness to pray. When you look at the impact of Jesus, this is from H.G. Wells in his 5-volume work on world history. Historian and religious skeptic H.G. Wells found himself devoting the most space to Jesus Christ. He wrote, "A historian like myself cannot portray the progress of humanity honestly without giving Jesus of Nazareth the foremost place." Jesus lived for 33 and a half years, and he made an impact. He changed the world. One person said, "All the armies that ever marched, and all the navies that ever sailed, and all the parliaments that ever sat, and all the kings that ever reigned, put together, have not affected the life of man upon the earth as powerfully as that one solitary life." Jesus spent significant time in prayer. It was always the perfect tension between the mountain in prayer and the multitude. And anytime he needed to be filled with the Holy Spirit, a fresh baptism, he would be found in a secluded place.

Every spiritual revival can be traced to a person of prayer. You cannot find one revival in history that is not linked to a person that is on his knees. This is from Richard Ellsworth Day. He says, it would be of no surprise if a study of secret causes were undertaken to find every golden era in human history proceeds from the devotion and righteous passion of some single individual. There are no bona fide mass movements. It only looks that way. At the center of the column, there's always one man or woman who knows God and knows where he is going. The Reformation. I have a book in my library, 500 pages from a secular historian. It's called From Dawn to Decadence. And he marvels how a monk can nail a piece of paper to the door of a church that sparks a revolution throughout Western Europe. It wasn't just a theological reformation. It was a transfer of power. We would not be here today in Protestant America if it wasn't for the Reformation. Amen. Spirit-filled act causes a ripple effect that changes human history forever. And Ellen White says this, Book Great Controversy 2:10. From the secret place of prayer came the power that shook the world in the Great Reformation. Luther did not fail to devote 3 hours each day to prayer, and these were taken from that portion of the day most favorable to study. Did you hear that? The Reformation can be stemmed back to this man who is on his knees, pouring his heart out to God. You look in the Old Testament, Ahab, the state, Jezebel, the church, they get married. There's a union of church and state. If you haven't read the news recently, it's happening now. Jezebel, Ahab get married, and for 3.5 years, there's no rain in Israel. Elijah, Mount Carmel. And the book of James says this, Elijah was a human being, even as we are, and he prayed earnestly. Revival in Israel linked back to a man that is on his knees. And Joshua is in battle, and he calls out to the sun to stand still. Sun, stand still. And they were able to conquer their enemies as a result. And this is what Patriarchs and Prophets says. The man who commanded, sun, stand thou still upon Gibeon, and thou moon in the valley of Ajalon, is the man who for hours lay prostrate upon the earth in prayer in the camp of Gilgal. The men of prayer are the men of power. And we can't do this by ourselves. We need the Holy Spirit. And I believe that God has vested interest in what is taking place this weekend. Because when you have a group this size that are seeking the Holy Spirit, seeking to put away all differences and sins in their lives, God hears and he answers our prayers. The upper room, 120 individuals, no money, hardly any education, no budget, nothing. Poor. Just an admonition to wait in Jerusalem and pray for the Holy Spirit. That's it. The Holy Spirit fell, and the rest is history. And this is from Michael Green, 3 crucial decades in world history. That's all it took. In the years

0: between AD 33 and AD 64, a new movement was born. In those 30 years, it got sufficient growth and credibility to become the largest religion the world has ever seen, and to change the lives of hundreds of millions of people. It has spread to every corner of the globe and has more than 2 billion adherents. It has an indelible impact on civilization, on culture, on education, on medicine, on freedom, and of course, the countless people worldwide. And the seedbed for all this, the time when it took decisive root, was in these 3 decades. It all began with a dozen men and a handful of women, and then the Spirit came. They changed the world. And the book of Acts begins in a prayer meeting. That's where it is. E.M. Bounds says this: God shapes the world by prayer. Prayer is God's singular condition to move ahead in his Son's kingdom. Therefore, the believer who is the most highly skilled in prayer will do the most of God. And the secret of success in Christ's kingdom is the ability to pray.
1: Amen.
0: You see, there's rules in the great controversy. One of them is consent. Primary consent is the most powerful, when you give consent for yourself. And I pray that everyone here has given consent to God. When you go to the doctor, he won't touch you until you sign the consent form. Because God is a God of love, there's a line that he will not cross. Primary consent, the most powerful thing that you can do. Every day, we need to say, Lord, I'm yours today. I give you my will.
1: Amen. Amen.
0: There's something called secondary consent. It's not as powerful as primary, but we should not diminish secondary. Secondary is when you pray for your son or your daughter. You pray for your neighbor. You pray for that person that, from a human standpoint, if they were to die today, they would be lost. You pray and you say, Lord, please move in my son's life. And I believe God in heaven looks at that consent and he says, Gabriel, we've got the paperwork. Go. And he starts to mold circumstances and events in your son's life so that he starts to feel his need. The devil comes and says, wait a minute, he didn't ask for this. Gabriel says, step aside. He didn't ask for this, but his mom just did. The power of intercessory prayer. And when you see the story of the paralytic that was led down on a stretcher while Jesus was preaching in that house, the book of Mark says something insightful. It says, when Jesus saw their faith, plural, it wasn't just the faith of the paralytic. It was the faith of his 4 friends. And there are people out there that may not be physically incapacitated, but they are spiritually incapacitated. And you pray for them. You bring them to the feet of Jesus in intercessory prayer. And that counts in the rules of the great controversy. Ellen White says, by your fervent prayers of faith, you can move the arm that moves the world. Steps to Christ. Prayer is the key in the hand of faith to unlock heaven's storehouse. Hudson Taylor, great missionary to China, made a significant impact. And there's an account in a book that's written by his son. Third person account of someone that attended a prayer meeting with Hudson Taylor. And the person said this: Mr. Taylor opened the meeting by leading out in a hymn. His appearance did not impress me. He was slightly built and spoke in a quiet voice. But when he said, let us pray, and proceeded to lead the meeting in prayer, my ideas underwent

a change. I never heard anyone pray like that. There was a simplicity, a tenderness, a boldness, a power that hushed and subdued me and made it clear that God had admitted him to the inner circle of his friendship. Such praying was evidently the outcome of a long tarrying in the secret place and was as the dew from the Lord. To hear Mr. Taylor plead for China was to know something of what is meant by the effectual, fervent prayer of a righteous man. That meeting lasted from 4 to 6 o'clock, but it seemed one of the shortest prayer meetings I ever attended. And the impact? In 1865, Hudson Taylor founded the China Inland Mission. The organization would have no guaranteed salary, nor could they solicit funds except from God. People thought that he was crazy. By 1876, 52 missionaries had joined the China Inland Mission. In 1887, there were 102 missionaries. In 1900, when Hudson Taylor retired, there were 750 missionaries to China. The mission continued on, and by 1932, the number of missionaries grew to 1,285. From 1865 to 1900, Taylor had asked God alone for funds and received a total of $4 million during his time with the China Inland Mission. Thousands of souls were led to Christ as a result. And $1 million in the 19th century is a lot more than it is now, if you haven't noticed. Dr. Wilbur Chapman says this: revivals are born in prayer. When Wesley prayed, England was revived. When Knox prayed, Scotland was refreshed. When the Sunday school teachers of Tannenbrook prayed, 11,000 young people were added to the church in a year. Whole nights of prayer have always been succeeded by whole days of soul winning. Back in 1996, I had the privilege of ministering in South Central Los Angeles. And we pitched a tent on Florence and Figueroa. South Central Los Angeles, you remember in the 90s, that was the center of where the Rodney King riots took place. And my uncle, who had a warehouse shoe store, had his entire thing burned down and looted. A lot of tension. And we had 20 Bible workers, no mail out. And it was a very simple approach. We walk up to the door with our clipboard, and we'd say, we believe in the power of prayer. Do you have any prayer requests? It's amazing. You can say whatever you want about South Central, but these people felt their need. And they say, oh yeah, please pray for my brother, my son, my daughter. And we write down all these prayer requests. Pray for me. Write them all down. And then we'd go back to our rooms, and every other night for 11 weeks, we would get up at 3 a.m. I guess it was morning. Every morning for 11 weeks, we'd get up at 3 a.m. and we'd pray from 3 a.m. to 8 a.m. for every single person on that list by name. And then we'd drop off these Bible studies. And we'd say that we'd come back in a week, answer any questions that you might have. We'd drop off the next one. At the end of about 8 Bible studies, we say, hey, you complete all these, we'll have a big graduation. Get a certificate. It's the opening night of our evangelistic series. And I'll never forget opening night. These people came out of the woodwork in Sodom and Gomorrah.

0: Los Angeles, inner city. And we had, from no mail out, just door-to-door ministry, praying, glory goes to God, 20 Bible workers, we had 700 to 1,000 people coming out.
1: Amen.
0: In the 90s. And that experience changed my life. Because I saw people that I had met, I was the first contact at the door, to the meetings, to baptism. And I remember just weeping at the baptismal pool, changed my life forever. And by the end of the series, 300 people gave their hearts to the Lord into the waters of baptism. It was a miracle. A miracle. And this is what Roger Morneau says. He says, and I knew exactly where to find the power to help such people in prayer and supplication who, look at this, waits for our requests for help so that he will then have legal right in the sight of the universe to move with power into Satan's domain and rescue his captives. Legal right. Secondary consent. Earlier today, we looked at this passage in Luke chapter 11, verse 13. How much more will your heavenly Father give the Holy Spirit to those who ask him? We're told that asking for the Holy Spirit is the greatest of all our needs. To seek this ought to be our first work. And Great Controversy 525 says it is part of God's plan to grant us, in answer to the prayer of faith, that which he would not bestow, did we not ask. I tell the story of Evan Roberts. It's remarkable. In 1904, Evan Roberts, age 26, began to preach. 17 young people gave their hearts to Christ. And the numbers grew. 70,000 people were converted in 2 months, 85,000 in 5 months, 100,000 in 6 months. You can look it up. It's the great revival of 1904. Taverns were closed for lack of business. Crime plummeted, and England was revived. This man prayed 13 years for Wales. And when he preached, their hearts were like grass, and his words were like fire. Amen. Jesus sometimes would pray all night. It was at this time that he went off to a mountain to pray, and he spent the whole night in prayer to God. I don't think he did this every night, but there were critical moments that he did this. Gethsemane, before picking the 12 disciples, after the feeding of the 5,000. So in critical moments, he would do this, spend the entire night in prayer. And E.M. Bounds says this, there was a time when we gave whole nights to chambering and wantonness, to dancing and the world's revelry. We did not tire then. We were chiding the sun that rose so soon, and wishing the hours would lad a while, that we might delight in wilder merriments and perhaps deeper sin. Oh, why do we then weary in heavenly employments? Why do we grow weary when asked to watch with our Lord? He's saying that when you were in the world, people would drink all night, party all night. Suddenly, you become a Christian. And they say, spend the night in prayer. People are like, ah, let's not be extreme. Jesus prayed all night. Joseph Kidder says this, we do not need more formulas. We need more filling. We do not need more plans. We need more power.

was in my first district where I was the only pastor. And 2008, Michigan, for those of you that remember, the bottom fell out of the economy. Housing crash, automobile industry tanked, and we were in Michigan. I landed there, it was actually January of 2008, and the bottom was already falling out. The members were not able to contribute toward the church budget as before, and we had an emergency board meeting. We slashed all our budgets, except for utilities. Heat, water, all the programs we cut because our church budget fell off a cliff. We were tanking. I thought to myself, I hope I'm not the one that closes this church, O ye of little faith. And so we got together at a prayer meeting. And it was your typical Adventist prayer meeting. This was a 200-member church, but at prayer meeting Wednesday night, six people. So I sat around this little table with the faithful, and prayer meeting wasn't prayer meeting, even though we called it prayer meeting. We prayed at the beginning, we prayed at the end, and in the middle, we studied the Bible, which is great, which is great. So we're having this Bible study, and these members looked at me and said, hey, this isn't prayer meeting. I said, I know. I said, we want to pray sacrificially. And I said, you want to pray sacrificially? They said, yes, Pastor, sacrificially. I said, I'll tell you what, this next Sunday, I'll be here at 4 a.m. You should have seen their eyes earlier. I found out later that this one husband-wife couple were walking away from that prayer meeting, and they said, that man's crazy. Why didn't you say something? I said, why didn't you say something? And I thought that I would show up at this Sunday morning prayer meeting by myself. So I got up at 3 a.m., went to the church at 4, opened it up, turned the lights on, expecting to have time alone with Jesus. And at the next Wednesday prayer meeting, I would look at these guys and be like, sacrificial, huh? Where were you? But needless to say, a few minutes later, doors open, and walked in a line of disheveled, bloodshot eyes, hair not neatly combed, came in. He said, all right, Pastor, we're here. I said, okay. So we prayed for personal revival first. We said, Lord, reach the world and change the world. Let it begin with me. Started confessing our sins, making sure that we were right with God. And then we started praying for the church, for revival and reformation. And during my time there, we eventually moved it to 7 a.m. But the 4 a.m., every person that was there for those beginning stages still looks back with just fond memories of 4 a.m. prayer meetings that we would have. And we'd pray for 2 hours. We start praying through names, and we eventually moved it to 7. And things started happening in this congregation. I'll show you a few of the pictures. Our members started sharing their faith. This is a gentleman by the name of Christian Bull. He was living south of Lansing. He wasn't an Adventist, and one of our students knocked on his door, canvassing. Long story short, he was baptized. And his mom started coming to church. She was baptized. His brother started coming to church. He was baptized. And this congregation, they're like, what in the world is going on? Where are these people coming from? And you see the man who's got the red shirt on, his name is Anthony. He was at Michigan State University. Our church was a university church. It was 2 blocks from Michigan State University, 30,000 students. And Anthony was a saxophone jazz musician,

0: He was the rising star of the department. Full ride at Michigan State University. Son of a Baptist preacher. And one of the students that would come to our morning prayer, we trained to give Bible studies, and he had a card that he printed that said, "Free Bible studies, answers to life's most difficult questions." So he asked Anthony, "Hey, you want to study the Bible?" Anthony would say later, he thought, "I'm going to show this brother something." And he sat down, and this student gave Anthony a study on Daniel 2. Anthony had never heard anything like this in his life. And he said, "Wow, you're a Bible scholar." And the student said, "You haven't seen anything yet." And so they started studying the Bible, and he becomes convicted on the Sabbath and to join God's remnant church. But he's got a problem. His dad is a Baptist minister. So he calls his dad and says, "Dad, I've been studying the Bible and convicted about the Sabbath. I want to join the Seventh-day Adventist church." And to his credit, his dad said, "Son, I always want you to follow your convictions." He was baptized. A few weeks later, he's sitting in my office, and he says, "Pastor, I don't know what to do." He says, "I was working in the cafeteria, and the Lord convicted me. I can't be a jazz musician anymore." And he said, "The problem is, if I quit jazz, I lose everything. I lose my scholarship." He's talking to his parents. His parents think he's crazy. They're like, "Hey, be a jazz musician for the Lord Jesus." And he said, "I can't do that." So I prayed with him, and I said, "You follow where the Lord is leading." He goes over to the admissions department, drops out of the program, and suddenly he's got no place to stay. So I rallied the church. We hire him on as a Bible worker, and the rest is history. He goes into ministry. Another story, this Chinese exchange student comes to Michigan State University. She's atheist, and she's at a bus stop, and she meets one of our students. But she's curious about other religions, so she's holding a Catholic catechism, and our student sees that and says, "Hey, are you reading that?" She said, "Yes." And he said, look, "I want to give you this card." So he gives her his card, free Bible studies, and he's trying to figure out what bus stop she's going to. She's trying to get on the same bus, but they're going different directions. She emails him. She starts coming to our church. And I remember I was eating potluck. My associate pastor comes to me and says, "Look, we need to have a meeting." And I could tell by his eyes that this was serious. We go into the room. Liu Yang is sitting there. And I could see out of the corner of her eye, tear comes down her cheek. Conviction. And I said, "Liu, would you like to kneel down right now and give your heart to Jesus Christ?" And she says, "Yes."
1: Amen.
0: 2 weeks later, she's baptized into the Seventh-day Adventist Church. She comes to this country as an atheist and leaves as a Seventh-day Adventist. Praise his name. Miracles started happening. Michelle gives Bible studies to her roommate who's not Adventist, Renee. She becomes a Seventh-day Adventist. She becomes head of our student association. We go out into the community and have people sign up for prayer requests and Bible studies. She gives Bible studies to Taryn, who becomes a Seventh-day Adventist, now working at the Voice of Prophecy. And then Taryn gives Bible studies to Elva. So you can see it. It goes from Michelle to Renee to Taryn to Elva. In other words, something's happening.
1: Amen.
0: The Holy Spirit is being poured out.
1: Amen.
0: And then our church budget. You see, the Lord puts his money where his mouth is.
1: Yeah.
0: You start winning souls, money stops becoming a problem. Our church budget turned around, and every year afterwards, our church ended with a surplus.
1: Amen.
0: In church budget. In addition to that, and that was after

We hired associate pastor, locally funded. A Bible worker, locally funded. A web pastor, what is that? A web pastor, locally funded. And after funding those, we had leftover. Amen. It was amazing. Amen. And it wasn't the pastor. Are you kidding? I didn't know what I was doing. But I know who to go to. Amen. See, we don't have to have the bread. In the feeding of the 5,000, the disciples, is very simple. Get the bread from Jesus and give it to the multitude. Amen. And when you're out, you know where to get it. Keep going back. Amen. And that's how the miracle always works. Amen. There will be among the people of the Lord such a revival of primitive godliness as has not been witnessed since apostolic times. This is prophetic. This is going to happen. The question is whether we're going to be a part of that. And I believe we have that desire. Ellen White says the Holy Spirit can be falling all around us, but if we're not in tune, we'll be oblivious to its falling. This will happen. Why not here? Why not this weekend? Why not now? Final quote. A revival of true godliness among us is the greatest and most urgent of all our needs. To seek this should be our first work. And this weekend, let's pray that the Lord changes the world. That this be the upper room experience. That from this place of prayer comes the power that shakes the world. And the outpouring of the latter rain as never seen before. But we need to seek him. We need to say, Lord, like Jacob, I will not let you go until you bless me. Is that your desire here today? To say, Lord, I'm tired of being tired. I need your spirit. Not by power, but by my spirit, says the Lord. Let us pray. Father in heaven, Lord, we need you. As the disciples needed you 2,000 years ago, nothing in our hands we bring, simply to thy cross we cling. Lord, we need your spirit. We need your power. Help us to be thoroughly converted. Help us to lay aside our idols, those things that so easily beset us. Help us to be willing to be made willing. Give us the desire to desire. Lord, we need your help. May you pour your spirit out upon our hearts throughout this weekend. May it be a time of revival, of reformation, of making things right with you and with our brothers and sisters, to have those conversations, to apologize, to say that I'm sorry for hurting you. Lord, we know that you're coming soon, and we pray that when you come, you'll find faith on the earth. May we be found faithful. We ask these things in the precious name of Jesus Christ and for his sake. Amen.

0: throughout our existence, we deal with all kinds of bad news.
1: Wow, Bob, this is a really nice ring, but can't we just be friends?
2: You're right, officer. I was speeding, and I'd like to thank you for bringing this small error to my attention. 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Oh, okay.
3: Mr. Smith.
2: Well, what do the test results say, Doc? 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
0: But are you prepared for the worst news of all?
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0: The Bible says we have all sinned, but the good news is God sent his son Jesus to pay the price for our sins. 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
0: Thank you so much for being in tune to Faith FM on this beautiful Sabbath morning. And we are doing a live program this beautiful, beautiful morning as we are winding down on the crusade. Want to extend an invitation to you for today's program there under the tent at the Macal Park. It's the last day of the crusade, Word of Hope, with evangelist Denzel Cunningham. We hope to see you under the tent this beautiful morning, starting at 9 o'clock in the morning.
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0: Happy, happy Sabbath, my brother, my sister. God bless you. Feliz Sábado, mi hermano, mi hermana. Gracias por estar en sintonía de Radio Fe 104.5 y 94.1. We will be celebrating a beautiful baptism today under the tent. Happy, happy Sabbath, my brother, my sister.

Happy, happy Sabbath, my brother, my sister. Thank you so much for listening to Faith FM. This is Brother Henry joining in this beautiful Sabbath morning. We are almost in the middle of the month of August. And it's a beautiful, beautiful Sabbath morning. And let me tell you that a tropical wave is affecting the country of Belize. Today we will have cloudy skies with sunny breaks. Tonight's skies will be partly cloudy. A few outbreaks of showers and thunderstorms will continue to develop around the country during the morning hours, becoming isolated by the afternoon. Tonight's shower activity will be isolated except for a medium chance for a few more over southern districts. Temperatures for today in the coast, 88 degrees Fahrenheit, inland 93 degrees Fahrenheit, and in the hills, 82 degrees Fahrenheit. So my brother, my sister, let us enjoy this beautiful, beautiful Sabbath. Partly cloudy, some rain, some sun. I think God is good. May God bless you. May God be with you today. And today we are concluding with the crusade, Word of Hope, with Evangelist Denzel Cunningham. We want to extend an invitation for this beautiful morning under the tent here at the McCall Park. Please don't stay home. Join us. And if you are unable to make it for some reason or you are on the road, starting around 10:30, Faith FM will be joining the program under the tent. Today we will be having a nice, delicious lunch, potluck, right after the service that finishes around 12. So we hope to see you down there under the tent. Bring something nice to share with the brothers and sisters. Join us. Join the Adventist brethren this beautiful Sabbath morning. We hope to see you under the tent. This beautiful morning, we would like to start with a word of prayer as we begin our program for this morning. Let us pray. Heavenly Father, who art in heaven, hallowed be your name. We're so grateful, O Lord, for this beautiful Sabbath morning that is granted to each and every one of us. What a privilege, O Father, to witness such a beautiful, beautiful Sabbath morning in presence of our family, hearing nature, the birds singing, looking at the beautiful sky, the beautiful sun. Thank you, O Lord, for all your blessings towards your children. I pray in a special way for the crusade that will be ending today. Lord, please bless our evangelists. Give him a double portion of your Holy Spirit. And bless our dear translator, Brother Lucas.

bless them both on this beautiful, beautiful morning. May you endow them with your Holy Spirit. And may this tent be filled with your Holy Spirit, speaking to the souls that need to hear your word. Father, please forgive us of all our sins and speak to us under the tent. May the souls that will be surrendering this morning find peace and comfort in you, O Lord. And whichever churches they decide to attend in town or in their villages, may they continue to learn from your word. May they continue to read your Bible. Please bless Faith FM this beautiful morning. Bless our directors. Give them patience. Give them wisdom and understanding. And even though we may have setbacks with our equipment, thank you, Lord, for always providing. We know that you will always provide for Faith FM. Into your hands, we commit this program. And all those who will be traveling to the crusade this morning, be with them, O Father. We ask this in the name of your Son, Jesus Christ. Amen and amen.

Beautiful, beautiful song by Rebels, The Altar. And indeed, today we are ending the crusade. And how beautiful to see people coming up to the altar. And this song reminds me of about 30 years ago when I decided to give my life to Jesus. Coming up to the altar, kneeling down to pray, and finding mercy and forgiveness. So, my brother, my sister, may God bless you. Thank you so much for listening to Faith FM 94.1 and 104.5.

mi hermano, mi hermana, te esperamos hoy en la iglesia a partir de las 8:45 aquí debajo de la carpa. Va a ser a partir de las 9 de la mañana. Happy, happy Sabbath, my brother, my sister. We hope to see you in church this beautiful morning. Please don't stay at home. Join the brethren today as we celebrate another Sabbath day that is granted to us. And remember, we have a friend in Jesus Christ.

Indeed, my brother, my sister, let's take everything to the Lord in prayer. What a friend we have in Jesus. God bless you this beautiful morning. And this morning, my brother, my sister, let us count our blessings as we're heading to church.

A beautiful reminder, my brother, my sister, to count your blessings and see how much God has blessed you. Happy, happy Sabbath. Psalms 103 verse 2 says, bless the Lord, O my soul, and do not forget all his benefits. 1 Thessalonians 5:18 says, give thanks in all circumstances, for this is God's will for you in Christ Jesus. My brother, my sister, let us count our blessings this beautiful, beautiful morning. Thank you so much for being in tune to Faith FM 94.1 and 104.5. If you're getting ready to go to church, may God bless you. May God protect you. And may you enjoy the service this morning. May we go with a humble heart. May we go with that desire to hear from God's word in church. Remember, it doesn't matter who will preach today. God has a message for you in church. Let us share. Let us enjoy the fellowship one with another. My brother, my sister, we want to wish you nothing but the very best today. Happy Sabbath. Higher ground.

It's 8:23 on the dot. We want to wish you a happy Sabbath as you are getting ready to go to church on this beautiful Sabbath morning. We would like to share once again with you the general forecast for this morning. And there is a tropical wave affecting the country of Belize. And for the next 24 hours, cloudy skies today with sunny breaks. Tonight skies will be partly cloudy. A few outbreaks of showers and thunderstorms will continue to develop around the country during the morning hours, becoming isolated by afternoon. Tonight, shower activity will be isolated except for a medium chance for a few more over southern districts. Temperatures in the coast, 88 degrees Fahrenheit. Inland, 93 degrees Fahrenheit. And in the hills, 82 degrees Fahrenheit. For Sunday and Sunday night, it's for generally fair weather and shower activity will be isolated. This evening is at 6:18 p.m. Happy Sabbath, my brother, my sister. We would like to send greetings

Our brethren from the Central SDA Church, Santa Elena Central SDA Church, here in Santa Elena, may God bless you. Sending Sabbath greetings also to all our brethren from Let God Speak Seventh-day Adventist Church, all our brethren from Hillview Seventh-day Adventist Church, from Georgeville Seventh-day Adventist Church, may God bless you this beautiful morning. All our brethren from San Ignacio SDA Church, Benque Viejo is the church, Socotz is the church, all our brethren from Cristo Rey and San Antonio is the church, wishing you nothing but the very best. Happy Sabbath! May God bless you this beautiful, beautiful morning, and we have another beautiful psalm here, and this is Psalms 34. Enjoy this beautiful, beautiful song on this beautiful, beautiful morning. Happy, happy Sabbath!

0: Happy, happy Sabbath, a beautiful, beautiful song by the Brooklyn Tabernacle Choir, Psalms 34. And thank you so much for listening to Faith FM on this beautiful, beautiful Sabbath morning. And I hope you're enjoying your Sabbath morning. As you're getting ready to leave for church, maybe you're on your way already, may you enjoy the service this beautiful, beautiful morning. We want to remind you of the crusade that is happening. Here in McCall Park. We want to extend an invitation to you, and we are ending the crusade on this Sabbath. And this morning we have our very own Pastor David Campbell, who will be sharing with us some updates about the crusade happening there at the McCall River Park. Pastor David Campbell, happy, happy Sabbath.
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0: Pastor,
1: it's a privilege to be in line.
0: Yes, Pastor, it's a blessing to have you here with us sharing important updates on the crusade that is ending today, Pastor. We cannot believe it. It seems as if though we just began a couple of days ago and we're ending the crusade today.
1: Yep, 2 weeks fly off before you could say Jack Rabbit. Here we are at the end.
0: And, what can we do, Pastor, to extend it another 2 weeks?
1: That's a good question. You know, you notice that the weather is coming in right now, and
0: yes.
1: We are happy that at least we had 2 weeks there. Mm-hmm. In the day of the disciple, Pentecost was only for one day. And 3,000 people were baptized.
0: Yes.
1: The evangelist said something last night, which is so true. We shouldn't be out there shouting for 2 weeks for people to surrender their lives to Jesus. This is their God-given responsibility.
0: Yes.
1: You know, after all that Jesus did, sacrificing all, came to this world that did not want him. Mm-hmm. And die so that he can give us this opportunity. It shouldn't be something that we, are yelling and shouting and begging people for 2 weeks. Mm-hmm. But yes, we will finish this evening at sunset. We hope to pull on the tent and everything. And just as in the days of Noah, this ark door will close.
0: Mm-hmm. Okay. Okay, Pastor, and what's the plan for today? At what time are we beginning?
1: Well, we have been having for the past 2 weeks VBS, that Vacation Bible School.
0: Yes.
1: And it's a very intense program, because normally we have VBS for 1 week. We had it for 2 weeks.

0: We're having a vacation Bible school graduation at 9, and that will last for about half an hour to 45 minutes.
1: Okay.
0: And then we will have our usual lesson study, which is, it's an interactive lesson study in which you can ask questions and give your own thoughts, but it will be something lively. And then we'll be having our divine service where the preaching of the gospel, will be. And I'm just giving you a rundown. We'll be having our lunch, and then later on today we'll be having a wedding. But baptism, and that's what I don't want to leave out this afternoon, just after the preaching of the gospel, we are hoping to have a Pentecostal, repeat. Because there are many people planning to give their life to Jesus, especially our children. I'm seeing a little trend with our children. They are moving up. They are moving up, and a whole host of them are planning to give their life to Jesus. So, yes, we will be having a great day today. Be the Sabbath.
1: Okay. And Pastor, what exciting things have happened within the past 2 weeks that maybe we that just go and sit down there, we have not seen? What exciting things has happened there?
0: So we have a group of brethren, people, I would have said, both in and out from the church that did, I think it was a three-week course they call Light.
1: Mm-hmm.
0: This group, they are both nutritionists. They show you how to use natural food to combat diseases.
1: Mm-hmm.
0: And they have skill in terms of when they touch you, when it massaging and all of that. They show you how to do hydrotherapy. I think that's the name of it.
1: Mm-hmm.
0: There are people with disease that doctors may give up on, but these guys are able to bring back these guys by using natural remedy. And we have them there. We had them there for the past 2 weeks. I think every Sunday, Wednesday, and Friday, they're out there. And then we have the group, GCE. I think it's Global Commission Evangelists. Some of them are from Canada, from Florida, New York, and from Jamaica. 23 of them came. And they also have been doing medical, program out there. They come, you could get your blood pressure and the different stuff, and then they refer you back to La Lumalus. So every evening at 5:30, we have that group there. You will see them in their yellow T-shirt, and they have been doing that every evening, and a lot of people came, and they have been blessed. Also, they brought barrels of stuff, clothes and different things that they have been giving out, And so it has been very excited from 5:30 every evening. That tent is on fire for Jesus, and then we have the program in the evening. So, yes, it was something that, for a long time I've been involved in evangelism, but now we have an holistic evangelism. It's not just about preaching. We have every gifts used in this program. Right? We have the children ministry out there. We have the health ministry out there. We have the darkest out there, and everything. So it was a balanced campaign.
1: And Pastor, how many churches are involved in this crusade?
0: Well, let me see now. We try to get at least 16 churches. It's about 16. And when we mean churches, they are groups, small groups. Because in my district, I have three small groups that they're a part of it, and three churches, official churches, right?
1: Mm-hmm.
0: And then Pastor Clark is the very same thing. So really and truly, we have about 9 official church, or should I say 12 official church with the groups.
1: Okay.
0: Yeah, that makes up the amount of us that are there tonight. And you notice how huge the crowd look. The crowd is, we have a good crowd there every night.
1: Yeah, last night.
0: Well over 200 to 300 people there every night.
1: Last night was really packed, Pastor.
0: It is.
1: Yeah.
0: And every night, I really want to lift my hat to the brethren coming from Benke and from Billy White. These are the furthest, and San Antonio, these are the furthest district. We have 4 buses running every evening, and all those 4 buses coming in every evening.

0: and the cars coming in, it is something to grab the attention of the people.
1: Yeah.
0: You know, and that's the reason why we really have this program. We wanted to get the attention of the people here in this community.
1: Pastor, we're seeing this Word of Hope crusade, and I like that name, Hope. What's next? We are having this crusade for two weeks. What's the purpose of this crusade? Well, we know it's to baptize people, bring them to Jesus, but what's the reason behind this 2 weeks crusade, Pastor? What's coming from this 2 weeks crusade?
0: So we, for the past years, and I said years long before I reached here, we have one church in a huge in San Ignacio, so one church, and it's a Spanish church. Now this is a bilingual community. We have Twin Town, right? Santa Elena and San Ignacio. In Santa Elena alone, we have about four churches, Adventist churches. This area stretches all the way to Kentucky. Am I right? A Carl Pech area.
1: Yes, correct, Pastor.
0: And it's a massive area. And so one of our aim is to put a church in the town area.
1: Okay.
0: And so at the end of this campaign, we will be establishing a church in this town. We will find the area. In fact, we have been scouting out already. And we will find an area where we're going to be putting up a church. And that's the aim. And that's the reason why we're having this program. Not just to baptize people, but to establish an English-speaking church, Adventist church, in this town of San Ignatius.
1: Pastor,
0: so that was the aim.
1: Okay.
0: Yeah.
1: Okay. And I think I signed the group chat that it's going to be Hope Seventh-day Adventist Church. Is that?
0: That's the hymn of the name. And you are one of the candidates that we're looking for to lead out in that church.
1: Pastor, you're putting me on the spot right on air. But
0: it
1: would be a blessing to serve. But Pastor, so I pray that this may be fulfilled, this dream may be fulfilled. Because indeed we don't have no Adventist church right in town.
0: No Adventist church.
1: Okay. So, Pastor, thank you so much for joining us this beautiful morning. And I feel sad that we are coming to an end. I was hoping you would say last night we will go one more week, but
0: I don't know if you all have the vigor and the strength to do that. And that's the reason why. That's the reason why every night. And let me just say this. Seventh-day Adventist never held program to ask for money. We don't do that.
1: Mm-hmm.
0: You will never hear our church going out there telling the brethren that, hey, bring $10,000, bring $1,000, you know, and you're going to sow a seed with us. But what we ask for, we spend more money in campaign than what we receive, right? And most people may have a problem with that. Oh, man, all they do is spend a lot of money. Hey, you cannot put a price to a soul. You cannot put a price to a soul. And this campaign costs us, just the buses alone, is almost $12,000. Mm-hmm. Just the buses alone.
1: Wow.
0: And all
1: wow.
0: of that came from the willingness of the brethren.
1: Mm-hmm.
0: Every time you give your offering, and as I tell you, the offering in the night does not amount to what you really put in this program, right? But if you want us to go another week, and somebody out there listening to us right now, you bring a $12,000, let's run those buses again, and we will go another week. Because the major part of the budget goes towards the buses, right? And so it costs us a lot to do this program, more than what we receive. But thank God, God help us to pay all our bills, and we make it. We make it, and we want to give God thanks and praise. So, yes, we end today with the message, and we praise God for what we have witnessed already.
1: Amen.
0: You know,
1: amen.
0: Yeah.
1: Amen, Pastor. And thank you so much, Pastor, for being that person that pushes the churches, pushes us to the missionary work. We appreciate the work and the organization that you are doing, Pastor, together with GCE. We want to say a big thank you to our evangelists. He's doctor, if I'm not mistaken, Pastor. He's a pastor.
0: No.
1: Just evangelist.
0: No, he's an evangelist. Denzel Cunningham.
1: Yeah.
0: Yeah, he's an evangelist, powerful evangelist. And permit me to give thanks also to Faith FM, who has project his voice, you know, around the world. And we want to thank God for the work that Faith FM has been doing.

0: We wish we have $1 million. Anybody out there listening to us, please, Faith FM does not run on water. It runs on your help. And we know that this station has been struggling. You may not know, for many, many years, everything is by faith. So if you have a special offering right now, you're listening to this radio station and you have a special offering that you will need to give to this radio station, do that. Call them up. Help them so that we can keep this station afloat. Again, we want to thank Elder Jr. For giving us permission to use this radio station whenever there's a program. Never asked for a cent. And I felt so bad sometime I don't have anything to give him. But I know that the brethren always help so that the station can be where it is.
1: Amen. Amen. Thank you so much, Pastor David Campbell. We are about to start.
0: Blessing.
1: God bless you and happy Sabbath. We'll see you in a while.
0: Happy Sabbath. Yes.
1: Amen. And there we had our very own Pastor David Campbell speaking to us and letting us know what's going to happen today. We hope to see you at 9 o'clock. There's a sweet, sweet spirit in this place.

And that's exactly how you will feel after you leave the crusade, my brother, my sister, that you have been revived. Because there is a sweet, sweet Holy Spirit. God bless you, my brother, my sister. Happy Sabbath as you are traveling to the crusade, as you're traveling to church. Happy, happy Sabbath. Please, please don't stay home. There is still time for you to prepare and go to church on this beautiful Sabbath morning.

0: Okay, good morning. Our apologies to you there on that interruption. God bless you. Thank you so much for listening to Faith FM 94.1 and 104.5. This beautiful, beautiful Sabbath morning, we want to wish you nothing but the very best. And enjoy Sabbath. Enjoy the crusade. If you are unable to go this morning, you can always be in tune to Faith FM 94.1 and 104.5. And we'll be broadcasting this event live here on Faith FM. There will be a baptism today, and we want to extend an invitation to you. If you have plans to be baptized or want to be baptized, you can join us under the tent. And God bless you, brethren. Happy Sabbath. We'll enjoy this love letter coming up next. A love letter from the Father to you. Listen to these beautiful words and may you enjoy.
1: The words you are about to experience are true. They will change your life if you let them. For they come from the very heart of God. He loves you, and He is the Father you have been looking for all your life. This is His love letter.

My child, you may not know me, but I know everything about you. I know when you sit down and when you rise up. I am familiar with all your ways. Even the very hairs on your head are numbered. For you were made in my image. In me, you live and move and have your being. For you are my offspring. I knew you even before you were conceived. I chose you when I planned creation. You were not a mistake. For all your days are written in my book. I determined the exact time of your birth and where you would live. You are fearfully and wonderfully made. I knit you together in your mother's womb and brought you forth on the day you were born. I have been misrepresented by those who don't know me. I am not distant and angry, but am the complete expression of love. And it is my desire to lavish my love on you, simply because you are my child and I am your father. I offer you more than your earthly father ever could, for I am the perfect father. Every good gift that you receive comes from my hand. For I am your provider and I meet all your needs.

0: My plan for your future has always been filled with hope. Because I love you with an everlasting love. My thoughts toward you are countless as the sand on the seashore. And I rejoice over you with singing. I will never stop doing good to you. For you are my treasured possession. I desire to establish you with all my heart and all my soul. And I want to show you great and marvelous things. If you seek me with all your heart, you will find me. Delight in me, and I will give you the desires of your heart. For it is I who gave you those desires. I am able to do more for you than you could possibly imagine. For I am your greatest encourager. I am also the Father who comforts you in all your troubles. When you are brokenhearted, I am close to you. As a shepherd carries a lamb, I have carried you close to my heart. One day, I will wipe away every tear from your eyes, and I'll take away all the pain you have suffered on this earth. I am your Father, and I love you even as I love my Son Jesus. For in Jesus, my love for you is revealed. He is the exact representation of my being. He came to demonstrate that I am for you, not against you, and to tell you that I am not counting your sins. Jesus died so that you and I could be reconciled. His death was the ultimate expression of my love for you. I gave up everything I love that I might gain your love. If you receive the gift of my Son Jesus, you receive me. And nothing will ever separate you from my love again. Come home and I'll throw the biggest party heaven has ever seen. I have always been Father, and will always be Father. My question is, will you be my child?
1: Beautiful, beautiful love letter from God the Father to you. Beautiful words, especially for you, my brother, my sister, listening to Faith FM. And let me tell you that it's beginning to rain here in Santa Elena and San Ignacio. It's raining, and we should expect rain. We should expect rain for today, according to the weather report. Today will be cloudy skies with sunny breaks. Skies will be partly cloudy. A few outbreaks of showers and thunderstorms will continue to develop around the country during the morning hours, becoming isolated by the afternoon. And it's beginning to rain here in Santa Elena and San Ignacio. Nonetheless, we expect to see you under the tent. God bless you and have a happy, happy Sabbath. This is Brother Henry saying goodbye, and we hope to see you under the tent. God bless you.

Happy Sabbath, everybody. Let me hear you say that again. Happy Sabbath, everybody. Now you sound like you're here. As a special request, do you all remember the first song we sang when we started here 2 weeks ago? Anybody can remember? Just you can put your hands up. And Seeking the Lost. I hear that not a lot of folks know it, but a lot of folks.

I guess I have to. Okay, here we go. I was gonna say I'd have to shout. That's unlike me. But anyway, yes. There's folks that know it, folks that don't know it, and I gather there's more. For the last time, and so as I always say, I need the help of the men. And yes, if there are any ladies that can sing deep, then sing with me. All right, so we're going to sing the first song, Seeking the Lost. Yes, kindly entreating.

0: that was a tree.
1: Amen. We've been blessed with singing.
0: God has given talents. So we are going to sing. All of us will sing that we are marching to Zion.
2: We are marching to Zion.
0: It's the 472 in the English right now.
2: 472?
0: 422.
2: 422.

0: All that supported for the success of this crusade.
1: Entonces, hoy hacemos el último llamado.
0: And today we are doing the last calling.
1: Llamamos a todos con un corazón lleno de gratitud.
0: And we are calling all of you with a joyful heart.
1: Con esos corazones alegres.
0: With those happy hearts.
1: Con ese espíritu de felicidad.
0: With that spirit of happiness.
1: Dar nuestras ofrendas para esta cruzada.
0: That we can give our offerings to this crusade.
1: En estos momentos vamos a pedir a todas las mujeres que se pongan en su lugar.
0: We're calling upon all the ushers to be in your place.
1: También les pedimos a todas las tesoreras de sus iglesias.
0: And we're asking all the treasurers of the different churches.
1: Que al final vayan para atrás para conseguir los sobres de su iglesia.
0: That you can pass behind the tent so that you can receive the tight envelopes of your church.
1: Pero así como están, vamos a pedirles que inclinen el rostro y vamos a orar.
0: But how you are, let's bow your heads and let's close our eyes as we pray.
1: Padre Celestial, gracias le damos.
0: Dear Heavenly Father, we give you thanks
1: por todas las bendiciones que usted nos ha dado.
0: For all the blessings that you have given to us.
1: Gracias por tenernos con bien en este lugar.
0: Thank you for having us here.
1: Gracias por sus ángeles que están con nosotros.
0: For your angels that are with us.
1: Han estado durante todo este tiempo.
0: And that they were with us all during this time.
1: Pero en estos momentos.
0: But at this moment.
1: Queremos dar con corazones alegres y llenos de gratitud.
0: We want to give with our hearts with joy and gratitude.
1: Una contribución.
0: A contribution.
1: Para esta gran cruzada.
0: For this crusade.
1: Padre Celestial, bendice los corazones.
0: Dear Heavenly Father, bless the hearts.
1: Bendice las manos.
0: Bless the hands.
1: Y gracias por todos aquellos que pueden dar hoy.
0: And bless all those that are able to give today.
1: Y aquellos que no pueden dar.
0: And those that are not able to give.
1: Pero están aquí con un corazón alegre.
0: But are here with a joyful heart.
1: Que vinieron a tener ese encuentro con usted.
0: That came to have that encounter with you.
1: También acepte ese corazón.
0: Accept those hearts also.
1: Como una ofrenda.
0: Like an offering.
1: En el nombre de Jesús oramos.
0: In the name of Jesus we pray.
1: Amen.
0: Amen.
1: En estos momentos, mientras se recogen las ofrendas.
0: At this moment, meanwhile, offerings are being picked up.
1: Vamos a tener el especial por el cuarteto. Y hoy sí miro el cuarteto.
0: And now, yes, we have the quartet.
1: Para ello es el tiempo. Que Dios les bendiga.
2: Good morning and happy Sabbath. My name is Jeff. I'm a member of the quartet. We are called the Loma Luz Quartet. And most of us work, well, all of us work and live at Loma Luz. One of the privileges of being part of this quartet this past week, we had a patient hospitalized, and she has cancer. Stage 4 cancer, and she's going through some complications right now. And so I asked the quartet members if they wanted to sing for her. And so we went into her room and sang the song that we're about to sing, There is a River, which is about the woman at the well. Jesus met her at her lowest point in her life and gave her living water. And she was blessed by the song. But a few days, I think it was yesterday, Mauro was in there fixing an outlet, and she asked him, "Can you sing for me again?" And he sang a song. I'm not sure which song, but as he was singing,
3: When I Cry.
2: It was called "When I Cry," and since her diagnosis, she has never cried, even though she had this very severe disease. But as he sang through the ministry of song, tears started flowing down, and she said, as I talked to her afterwards, that it was a very therapeutic moment for her. And so we thank God for the ministry of song, for the ministry of music, and also that even while we're doing something else, that we can always minister to somebody else through the talents that God has given.

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1: También queremos agradecer al grupo de alabanza.
0: At this time, I'm going to invite our president, Pastor Dr. Hal Powell.
1: Queremos invitar a nuestro presidente, el Dr. Hal Powell, al traer saludos
0: and give a few words and then
1: y unas pocas palabras y introducir
0: our speaker,
1: al orador de esta mañana.
2: Happy Sabbath, church.
1: Feliz sábado, iglesia.
2: I don't think we heard that. Happy Sabbath,
1: no
2: church.
1: Creo que oímos eso. Feliz sábado.
2: It is such a joy to be worshiping with you under this beautiful tent.
1: Es una alegría estar
2: in San Ignacio.
1: Adorando debajo de esta carpa aquí en San Ignacio.
2: The good Lord has brought us together to listen to the word for two entire weeks. Would you say amen?
1: El Señor nos ha traído para escuchar su palabra durante dos semanas.
2: As the Belize Union, we are excited.
1: Como Unión de Belice estamos contentos.
2: We are excited for what is taking place in San Ignacio.
1: Contento por todo lo que ha estado pasando aquí en San Ignacio.
2: Having the word spoken every evening, word of hope, gospel campaign.
1: Compartiendo las palabras de esperanza.
2: With our evangelist Denzel Cunningham. Would you say amen?
1: A través de nuestro orador Denzel Cunningham.
2: Behalf of the administrators of the union,
1: de parte de los administradores de nuestra unión,
2: Pastor Luis Jesse, Sister Maxine,
1: la hermana Maxine,
2: we are overjoyed and we just want to
1: estamos
2: also super extend
1: contentos
2: appreciation.
1: Y queremos extender nuestro agradecimiento.
2: The numbers and all of the appreciation of the Thanksgiving was given.
1: Las gracias que fue dado.
2: But I just want to extend and say thank you to all of you.
1: Pero solamente quiero decir gracias a todos ustedes.
2: We want to also give special thanks to our commission evangelist missionaries that joined us from Jamaica.
1: Queremos dar gracias a este grupo misioneros que se unieron a nosotros desde Jamaica.
2: And you know what's happening around the world?
1: ¿Y ustedes saben qué pasa alrededor del mundo?
2: The world is having an experience.
1: El mundo tiene una experiencia.
2: The Bible is coming to completion with its prophecy.
1: Que la Biblia está llegando a su totalidad.
2: The Bible tells you when you see that there are so many earthquakes.
1: Cuando vean que hay tantos terremotos.
2: We had Venezuela recently.
1: En Venezuela recientemente.
2: And then we had Colombia.
1: Y después tuvimos a Colombia.
2: We had Indonesia.
1: También Indonesia.
2: And the list goes on.
1: Y la lista continúa.
2: And the Bible tells us that when you see these things come to pass,
1: y la Biblia dice cuando estas cosas sucedan,
2: lift up your heads,
1: levanten su cabeza,
2: because your redemption draweth nigh.
1: Porque su redención está cerca.
2: Even though today,
1: y aún hoy,
2: this tent will be pulled down,
1: esta carpa que será traído abajo,
2: the mission is not finished.
1: La misión no ha terminado.
2: And we want you,
1: y queremos que ustedes,
2: to continue to march forward,
1: que puedan continuar marchando adelante,
2: to tell the world that Jesus,
1: para decir a las personas que Jesús,
2: is indeed coming. Would you say amen?
1: Sin duda, él viene.
2: I want to share with you briefly what is in store for the Belize Union.
1: Quiero decirlo brevemente lo que está para la Unión de Belice.
2: Last Thursday we met with the union and all of the missions
1: to discuss
2: the strategic plan.
1: Nos reunimos con toda la unión, los planes estratégicos.
2: On the 27th, we'll meet with that was our advisor. We'll have another one with the pastors on the 27th of August.
1: Y el 27 de agosto nos vamos a reunir nuevamente todos los pastores.
2: And now this one is for all of our members.
1: Y este es para todos nuestros miembros.
2: On the 12th
1: para el
2: 12 September,
1: de septiembre.
2: We're going to have a beautiful family day, a special program.
1: Vamos a tener un día de hermandad.
2: A one-day camp meeting.
1: Un día de campamento.
2: With the entire union.
1: Con toda la unión.
2: We are going to have the president of the Inter-American Division, his first visit
1: as president.
2: Vamos a tener
1: al presidente de la División Interamericana, su primera visita con nosotros.
2: Pastor Abner de los Santos with us.
1: Pastor Abner de los Santos con nosotros.
2: And all roads lead down to Belmopan.
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1: 27. 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
0: Todos nuestros teléfonos.
1: We want to communicate to the world.
0: Queremos comunicar con el mundo.
1: Under the theme, all things new.
0: Con el tema todo nuevo.
1: Because we are celebrating the 2000th anniversary when Jesus was on this earth and he became baptized to launch his ministry.
0: Porque estamos celebrando el próximo año 2000 años de aniversario cuando Jesús vino a esta tierra, se bautizó para iniciar su ministerio.
1: I could say much of it.
0: Podemos decir mucho en cuanto a ello.
1: But come on the 12th, we'll say more on that subject.
0: Pero venga el 12 de septiembre a Belupán y vamos a hablar más en cuanto a este tema.
1: There is a slogan that we use.
0: Hay un slogan que vamos a utilizar.
1: That we want every Seventh Day Adventist to learn.
0: Queremos que todo miembro del séptimo día adventista lo aprenda.
1: We want you to be intentional.
0: Que pueda ser intencional.
1: To share the good news gospel with your friends.
0: Para que pueda compartir el evangelio con sus amigos.
1: There are three words that you should learn.
0: Hay tres palabras que usted tiene que aprender.
1: And I want you to repeat them after me.
0: Y quiero que lo aprenda después de mí.
1: The Lord is sending the breeze. Praise the Lord.
0: Dios está enviando la brisa. Gloria a él.
1: The first word is aim.
0: El primero es.
1: I want you to repeat after me. Aim.
0: Aim.
1: I want you to say it again. Aim.
0: Digámoslo otra vez.
1: The second word is reclaim.
0: Proclamar.
1: The first word is. The second word is. And the third word is proclaim.
0: Y el tercero es proclamar.
1: I'm going to tell you what it means.
0: Vamos a decir lo que significa.
1: And then we will say it together.
0: Y lo vamos a decir juntos.
1: The aim is for every Seventh Day Adventist.
0: Es para que todo miembro de la iglesia adventista
1: have an intentional direction to plan for somebody to know Jesus.
0: Que tenga la intención de compartir con alguien acerca de Jesús.
1: Luma Luz, all of the staff will be involved.
0: La Luma Luz, todo el equipo estará involucrado.
1: We will have a high school in Eden.
0: Nuestro colegio de Eden.
1: All of our teachers involved.
0: Todos nuestros maestros involucrados.
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1: And our members involved. Would you say
0: también
1: amen?
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1: We want you to be intentional. Say, by God's grace, we want one person.
0: Queremos que sea intencional, que por la gracia de Dios, por una persona.
1: To be happy in Jesus.
0: Que pueda ser feliz en Cristo Jesús.
1: And that's why I'm going to say this person.
0: Y queremos que esa persona,
1: not any person,
0: no cualquier persona,
1: my neighbor needs to know Jesus,
0: que mi vecino tiene que saber de Jesús,
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0: mi colega en el trabajo tiene que saber de Jesús.
1: So we are going to pray for that person.
0: Así que vamos a orar por esa persona.
1: We can encourage that person.
0: Vamos a animar a esa persona.
1: We're going to send a message of redemption, encouragement.
0: Vamos a enviar
1: through
0: un mensaje.
1: Our smartphones to that person.
0: Vamos a enviar un mensaje de esperanza para aquella persona.
1: With the intention for God to reclaim that person, would you say
0: con
1: amen?
0: La intención que Dios pueda reclamar a esa persona.
1: And after you have reclaimed,
0: y después que haya reclamado a esa persona,
1: you know the man that he was by the entrance of the he was by the gate going into the.
0: Podemos recordar a la persona que estaba ahí en la entrada del templo.
1: With Peter and the apostle.
0: Con Pedro y los apóstoles.
1: And I'm going to say colloquial, he was about to go into the church, go into the temple.
0: Podemos decir una forma coloquial que estaba a punto de entrar a la iglesia.
1: After Jesus, through the disciples, allowed this person to be raised back to his feet.
0: Y después de que a través de Cristo los discípulos pudieran hacer que esa persona
1: Jesus
0: se levantara.
1: Jesus reclaimed them. There was nothing more than he can do.
0: Jesús declaró que no había nada más que se podía hacer.
1: Is to leap and jump and proclaim the good news that God has done in his life.
0: Que lo que pudo hacer es levantarse, saltar de alegría.
1: So I want you to say with me.
0: Así
1: one,
0: queremos
1: two, three.
0: Que pueda decir con
1: number
0: nosotros.
1: One is.
0: Número uno es.
1: Number two is. Number three is.
0: Número tres.
1: All right, we're going to use our hands now.
0: Vamos a utilizar nuestras manos ahora.
1: Pointing your finger forward. Aiming.
0: Vamos a apuntar nuestras manos hacia adelante.
1: All right. So one, two, three. Aim. And then we're not going to keep it because that person
0: no
1: will
0: lo
1: be
0: vamos
1: reclaimed.
0: A mantener, vamos a reclamar.
1: So we're gonna fold our hand, our fist,
0: vamos a cerrar nuestras
1: and
0: manos.
1: Draw it in, and we're going to reclaim that person for Jesus.
0: Y lo vamos a traer hacia, para Cristo Jesús.
1: Let's go now.
0: Vamos a hacerlo.
1: Aim, reclaim. And you can't keep still once the gospel has affected you.
0: Y no puede permanecer ahí si
1: el evangelio ha sido efectivo en su vida. So you're going to push it out. You're going to proclaim.
0: Así que lo va a proclamar.
1: So let's go 1, 2, 3.
0: Una vez más.
1: Aim, reclaim, proclaim. I want to hear this group say it. 1, 2, 3.
0: Este grupo.
1: Now it's nice. This group right here.
0: Este grupo aquí delante.
1: The third group there.
0: El siguiente grupo.
1: I want to hear the two groups on this side.
0: Queremos escuchar estos
1: dos
0: grupos.
1: The two on the back side and the second tent. Let's go together. 1, 2, 3. No. Sound like.
0: No
1: parece
0: suena bien.
1: Que le falta desayuno.
0: They need breakfast.
1: Let's go together.
0: Otra vez, otra vez.
1: Let's go. 1, 2, 3. No.
0: No suena bien.
1: ¿Dónde están los pastores para disciplinarlos?
0: Where are the pastors to discipline them?
1: ¿En español hay que hacerlo o qué?
0: In Spanish, we have to.
1: Let's go.
0: Vamos.
1: Let's go. We're going to ask all those under the tent.
0: Todos los que están debajo de la carpa, vamos a ayudar a.
1: These ones that are being encouraged today, let's go together.
0: Para animar a estos aquí.
1: Aim, reclaim, proclaim. In the name of Jesus, would you say amen?
0: ¿Podemos decir amén?
1: We want you to be active for Jesus.
0: Queremos que estén activos para Cristo Jesús.
1: So the tent comes down.
0: La carpa bajar.
1: The missionaries go home.
0: Los misioneros regresar a sus
1: hogares. But
0: there's
1: still work to do.
0: Siempre hay trabajo que hacer.
1: And we're going to ask you to pray and work together for that.
0: Y vamos a pedir que pueda orar y trabajar por ello.
1: It is my privilege.
0: Es mi privilegio.
1: I believe he has been introduced.
0: Creemos que ha sido introducido.
1: Night after night, we
0: noche
1: have been
0: tras noche hemos sido bendecidos
1: with our evangelist.
0: A través de nuestro evangelista.
1: So I just have to just present him.
0: Así que en este momento solamente lo voy a presentar.
1: Our missionary that has come to spend this 2 weeks with us.
0: Nuestro evangelista que ha venido para estar 2 semanas con nosotros.
1: If you're happy because of the missionary work that he and his team has done, would you say amen?
0: Si estamos contentos con lo que ha hecho él y su grupo misionero, digamos amén.
1: We are happy to have evangelists.
0: Estamos contentos de tener con nosotros el evangelista.
1: Denzel Cunningham with us.
0: Denzel Cunningham.
1: Have a prayer in your heart.
0: Y tengamos una oración en su corazón.
1: And have a receptive spirit as
0: y un
1: God uses him.
0: Receptivo al Dios usarlo.
1: On behalf of the Belize Union, we just want to extend a special welcome and thank you for his ministry.
0: Y queremos dar una cordial bienvenida y agradecimiento
1: I
0: por su ministerio.
1: I believe there may be a special.
0: Y creemos de que habrá una especial.
1: Okay, he just
0: no?
1: come right up and
0: entonces,
1: bring
0: solo
1: the good
0: con
1: news
0: nosotros.
1: Gospel to us.
0: Y nos trae ese esa palabra.
1: May God bless you.
0: Que Dios
1: would
0: los
1: you
0: bendiga.
1: Give, would you give him another hearty amen?
0: ¿Podemos dar un fuerte amén?
2: For the last time, under the tent, we're going to be singing together our theme song, Ancient Words. So sing it out with all your heart.

0: instance he touched me.
1: Por última vez dice el himno, me toca, me ha tocado.
0: He touched me.
1: Me ha tocado.
0: And oh the joy.
1: Y el gozo.
2: And oh the joy.
0: That floods my soul.
1: Que inunda mi alma.
0: Something happens.
1: Algo sucedió.
2: Something happened.
0: And now I know.
1: Y ahora yo sé.
0: I know.
1: Yo sé.
0: He touched me.
1: Que me ha tocado.
0: And it makes me whole.
1: Y me hace completo.
0: Is there one person here today who wants us to cover you in prayer?
1: Hay una persona que desea que la cubramos con oración.
0: And you want to walk to this altar.
1: Y pasar al frente.
0: Maybe you plan to be baptized. Your clothes is here. You are part of the baptismal group, but you want special prayer for God to cover you. If you are planning to be baptized, come.
1: Parte del grupo walk to the altar for the final time. Pase al frente para oración por última vez. Pase al frente.
0: Come.
1: Pase al frente.
0: I'll watch. While eternity rolls, come quickly.
1: Pase
0: come
1: rápidamente. Quickly. Pase rápidamente.
0: Come from where you are.
1: Salga
0: he touched me. Sing the song.
1: Cantemos.
2: He touched me.
0: Oh, he touched me.
1: Me ha tocado.
0: Come.
1: Venga, por favor. Me.
0: And all the joy.
1: Y el gozo.
2: And all the joy.
0: That floods my soul. Something happens today.
1: Algo ha sucedido hoy.
2: Something happened.
0: And now I know.
2: Now I know.
0: He touched me. Who will be the next to come?
1: Me ha tocado. ¿Quién más vendrá?
0: We're going into the baptism. Is there one more here?
1: Hay una persona más que va a venir hoy.
0: Since I met the blessed Savior.
2: Since I met this blessed.
0: Who will be next? Come from the inside.
1: De adentro
0: come
1: vendrá,
0: from the outside.
1: De por afuera de las carpas, venga, por favor.
2: He's

0: Dios.
1: And now I know.
0: Yo sé.
1: He touched me.
0: Me ha tocado, me ha tocado.
1: At this time we ask our president to come.
0: Invitamos al señor presidente a pasar al frente.
1: To commit God's people to God's hands.
0: Para entregar el pueblo de Dios en las manos de Jehová.
1: And while he is coming,
0: mientras él pasa,
1: we still call for someone else.
0: Hacemos el llamado para otra persona
1: that
0: que pueda
1: pasar. My soul. Something happened, something happened, something
0: algo ha sucedido,
1: happened.
0: Algo ha sucedido.
1: And now I know.
0: Yo sé.
1: Now I know.
0: Ahora yo sé.
1: He touched me.
0: Me ha tocado.
1: And he makes me whole.
0: Me ha hecho completo.
1: Could we get the president a mic? Sing something more for us, praise team. They are getting themselves together.
0: Mientras siguen preparándose.
1: Just hold with us for a few more minutes as they get themselves together for baptism.
0: Solamente tenga paciencia unos minutos más mientras se prepara todo para el bautismo.
1: To enter your heart.
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0: ¿Por qué no lo dejas entrar?

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1: Y él habitará en tu corazón.
0: Time after time for the final time. Come on.
1: Última vez, vez tras vez.
0: Time after time. He has waited before.
1: Ha estado esperándote.
0: And now he's waiting again.
1: Y ahora sigue esperando.
2: He's waiting again.
0: To see if you're willing to open the door.
1: A ver si estás dispuesto a abrir la puerta.
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0: One by one, persons are trickling in.
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1: Y no estamos apresurando a nadie porque pueda que sea tu última vez.
0: So if God is speaking to you today,
1: entonces si Dios habla,
0: and you know you should be here,
1: y sabes que debes estar acá al frente,
0: but the devil is giving you a fight.
1: Pero Satanás también está luchando contra ti.
0: Just reach out to Jesus today.
1: Nada más alcanza a Jesús hoy.
0: In Jesus there is victory.
1: En Jesús hay victoria.
0: We want the church to keep praying.
1: Queremos que la iglesia siga orando.
0: If there's someone next to you that you know should be here.
1: Si hay alguien que está a tu lado que tú sabes que debería estar acá al frente.
0: But they don't have the courage to come.
1: Mas no tienen el ánimo de pasar.
0: Just tell them.
1: Dígales.
0: I will go with you.
1: Voy a acompañarte.
0: Jesus will take you through.
1: Jesús estará contigo.
0: Is there one more?
1: Hay una persona más.
0: Is there one more?
1: Hay una persona más.
0: We want to praise God.
1: Queremos agradecerle a Dios, alabarlo.
0: For all of the people that made up their mind today.
1: Por todos los que se decidieron hoy.
0: Maybe you're already saved.
1: Tal vez ya está cantando.
0: And you want to say, today I want to reconfirm, I want to confirm my decision for Christ.
1: Y dice, hoy quiero cementar mi decisión para Jesús.
0: Where you are, I'm going to invite you to stand.
1: Y a donde estés, te invito a ponerte de pie.
0: If you say, I want to reconfirm that when Jesus comes,
1: dices, yo quiero asegurarme de que
0: I want
1: Jesús,
0: to be ready.
1: Yo quiero estar listo.
0: I'm going to invite you to stand as we pray.
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0: Let us bow our heads, Father Lord.
1: Padre celestial.
0: We just want to praise your name.
1: Alabamos su nombre.
0: Because of what you have done today.
1: Por lo que has hecho hoy.
0: Thank you for the word that has been preached.
1: Gracias.
0: With power for 2 weeks.
1: Por el mensaje que se predicó con poder durante 2 semanas.
0: And oh God, for the hearts that have been touched.
1: Por los corazones que han sido tocados.
0: For the souls that have surrendered.
1: Y esas personas que se están entregando completamente.
0: And oh God, for those that today that said,
1: los que hoy día han dicho,
0: I will not make another day pass,
1: no voy a hacer que pase otro día,
0: but I'm going to walk with Jesus,
1: sino que voy a andar con Jesús.
0: Oh God, we ask that you will baptize,
1: pedimos que pueda bautizar,
0: the
1: Señor,
0: church with the presence of the living God,
1: la iglesia con la presencia del Dios vivo,
0: as we prepare,
1: y al prepararnos,
0: to make heaven a home,
1: hacer el cielo nuestro hogar,
0: may not one person,
1: que ni una persona,
0: maybe watching on television,
1: que esté viendo por la televisión,
0: listening on the radio,
1: escuchando por Radio Fe,
0: will be missing from that number when you come,
1: va a estar faltando de ese número cuando usted venga,
0: to go home with you,
1: para irnos a casa con usted.
0: Oh Lord, those that have come forward,
1: Señor, los que pasaron al frente,
0: bless them,
1: bendígalos, Señor,
0: give them courage,
1: deles ánimo,
0: give them a desire, a passion to put Jesus first,
1: y el deseo, pasión de poner a Jesús en primer lugar,
0: and those that accept Jesus, you will never turn us away empty.
1: Y los que aceptan a Jesús nunca nos dejas ir vacío.
0: You will give them peace.
1: Les darás paz.
0: You give them power to live holy lives.
1: Y poder para vivir una vida santa.
0: Forgiveness for their sins.
1: Perdón por sus pecados.
0: And you will transition them to be sons of the and daughters of the Most High God.
1: Los vas a transformar para ser hijos e hijas del Dios Altísimo.
0: And as they are baptized, you will write their names down on the Lamb Book of Life.
1: Y al ser bautizado,

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0: Yes.
1: ¿Qué mueve?
0: All those in favor.
1: Los que están a favor.
0: Because it is seconded. All in favor. Just wave your hand. Look around to see all those that are supporting you.
1: Todos los que lo apoyan.
0: Okay, those that oppose.
1: Y los que están en contra.
0: It is carried.
1: También.
0: We want to. There's no one that opposes
1: nadie
0: your baptism.
1: Contra, dicen, nadie.
0: And everybody will pray.
1: Y todos van a orar.
0: And I want to tell you.
1: Y debe decirles,
0: today, after you're baptized.
1: Hoy después de ser bautizado.
0: Especially our newly baptized persons.
1: Especialmente los recién bautizados.
0: Even from these young boys.
1: Estos jovencitos también.
0: You are becoming missionaries for Jesus.
1: Serán misioneros para el Señor.
0: You want to tell your faith. So you want to share your faith.
1: Va a compartir su fe.
0: Now let us pray, Lord.
1: Señor,
0: as we go into the water grave of baptism, we ask that you bless the troubled waters.
1: Del bautismo, bendice el agua.
0: We ask that you bless the pastors that are
1: bendiga
0: going into the water.
1: También que van a entrar en el agua.
0: And may, O Lord, your spirit be
1: y que su espíritu sea
0: upon your people.
1: Sobre su pueblo.
0: Baptize them not just in the physical water, but baptize them with the Holy Spirit, that they will live a brand new life.
1: Bautízalos no solamente en el agua, sino con el Espíritu Santo para vivir
0: in
1: una
0: Jesus
1: vida nueva.
0: Name, let the church say amen.
1: En el nombre de Jesús, que la iglesia diga amén.
0: We're going to ask the congregation to please be seated. We're going to sing a song.
1: Pedimos que todos
0: as
1: permanezcan
0: transition
1: sentados
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1: Mientras presenciamos el bautismo.
0: Let us sing along, church.

0: We have Israel and Lady Galicia. 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And as joy is in heaven, there's joy in earth. Would you say amen? And they have decided to surrender their lives to Jesus.
1: Deciden entregar su vida al Señor.
0: As we have Pastor Clark and Pastor Campbell in the water.
1: Pastor Clark y Campbell
0: as
1: en el
0: ministers
1: agua.
0: Of the gospel, we now ask God's blessing as they surrender to the water grave of baptism. Let us baptize them in the name of the Father, the Son, and the Holy Spirit. Let the Church of God say amen. Amen. 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

0: Continuamos con nuestro programa aquí en Conectados con Dios. We continue with our program here, Connected with God. And we are about to start with the program you have been waiting for, Home a Sweet Home. Estamos por iniciar nuestro programa y a usted que ha estado esperando este programa, Home Sweet Home, Hogar Dulce Hogar, ya estamos por comenzar. And we have with us Sister
1: Harine.
0: Harine? Okay, introduce yourself, sister.
1: My name is Harine Gabriel.
0: Okay.
1: I'm be here with Sister Carolina Warda today to do this presentation.
0: Okay, welcome, sister.
1: Thank you.
0: Okay, and we are blessed with Sister Tarine because she handles both English and Spanish.
1: Mm-hmm.
0: And she's also a wonderful chef. We have tasted the... What's that?
1: Hudut.
0: Yes, I remember that one. So welcome, sister.
1: Thank you.
0: And also we have with us Sister Carolina. Carolina Wardo, welcome, sis.
2: Thank you. Good afternoon.
0: Okay, sister will be helping us today. And we want to send greetings to Sister Loiri Chi, wherever she is listening. Okay. Entonces continuamos con nuestro programa.
1: Now we'll continue with our program.
0: Aquí en Conectados con Dios.
1: Here in connection with God.
0: Y le damos una bienvenida muy especial.
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0: Y queremos invitarle.
1: And we want to invite all of you
0: que le avise a su compadre.
1: To tell your compadre.
0: Su comadre.
1: So your comadre.
0: Su vecino.
1: Your neighbor.
0: Su hermano.
1: Your brother.
0: De que ya estamos iniciando.
1: That now we are about to begin our program.
0: Hogar Dulce Hogar.
1: Home Sweet Home.
0: Así que avíseles.
1: Now tell them.
0: Para que puedan gozar con nosotros.
1: So that they can enjoy along with us.
0: Y recuerde, si usted tiene una pregunta.
1: And remember, if you have a question.
0: Usted puede enviarnos su pregunta.
1: You can send us your question.
0: Relacionado a el hogar.
1: In relation to our home.
0: Hoy tenemos dos preguntas que nos han llegado.
1: We have two questions to deal with.
0: Y la hermana Aguardo estará respondiendo a estas dos preguntas.
1: And the sister Caroline Aguardo will be responding to these two questions.
0: Pero antes vamos a orar.
1: But before, let us pray.
2: Heavenly Father, we thank you for all that you have done for us. We thank you for every opportunity. And oh Father, we ask that you will be with us as we share your words. That we will be clear in using what comes directly from the Bible. And also, Lord, that you will help us to put these things into practice in our own lives. In Jesus' name we pray. Amen.
0: Amen. Bien, estamos confiando.
1: We are confident.
0: De que usted ya le ha avisado a sus amigos y familiares.
1: That you have told your friends and your family.
0: Acerca de este programa.
1: About this program.

0: is that blasphemes.
1: Y que el mismo diablo le dio la autoridad.
0: And that it would be the same devil that would give Jesus his authority.
1: No sé si me están entendiendo lo que estoy diciendo.
0: I don't know if you are understanding what I'm trying to say.
1: Porque si hay un personaje que intenta cambiar la ley de Dios.
0: Because according to the Bible, there is an individual, a person, there's a power, someone that will try to change God's law.
1: Hay un poder que sí intenta cambiar la ley de Dios.
0: There is a power in truth that tries to change the laws of God.
1: Y ese poder que
0: that,
1: intenta cambiar la ley
0: and
1: de
0: that
1: Dios
0: power who has in mind to change God's law
1: es el mismo poder que blasfema.
0: Is the same power that blasphemes.
1: Y mire, no lo está diciendo Jesús Sosa ni los elders acá, sino la Biblia.
0: And it's none of us that is saying such a thing like this.
1: Mire, Daniel capítulo 7, versículo 25.
0: Daniel chapter 7, verse 25. Go to your Bibles and read.
1: Daniel 7, 25 dice que este poder hablará palabras contra el Altísimo o blasfemará.
0: Daniel chapter 7, verse 25 says that, and he shall speak great words against the Most High.
1: Blasfemará.
0: He will blaspheme.
1: Perseguirá a los santos del Altísimo y los destruirá.
0: And he shall wear out the saints of the Most High.
1: Y pensará en cambiar los tiempos y la ley.
0: And he will think to change times and laws.
1: Así que cualquiera persona que diga que Jesús cambió la ley.
0: So try to understand this. Whosoever is out there and saying that Jesus was the one who changed the laws.
1: Está señalando a Jesús como este poder que también blasfema y persigue y destruye al pueblo de Dios.
0: Would we put in Jesus as that beast who changed the laws of God and the time of God?
1: Y Jesús mismo dijo,
0: and Jesus
1: Mateo
0: himself said,
1: 5:17,
0: in Matthew chapter 5 verse 17,
1: no penséis,
0: Jesus said, do not think
1: que he venido a cambiar la ley o a los profetas.
0: That I've come to change the laws, not the prophets.
2: Malakías. Malakías 4.
0: 3:6. Malakías 3, capítulo 3, verso 6.
2: I am the Lord, I change not.
0: Dice, yo soy Jehová, yo soy el Dios y no cambio.
2: God cannot change.
0: Dios no puede cambiar.
2: Or else his kingdom, his dominion would fragment.
0: Si no, su dominio, su gobierno se iba a hacer pedazos.
2: God can't change.
0: Dios no puede cambiar.
2: He says, I am the Lord, I change not.
0: Dice, yo soy tu Dios y cambio, yo
2: so
0: no cambio.
2: If God says the seventh day is the Sabbath of the
0: Así
2: Lord.
0: Así que Jesucristo haya dicho, Dios ha dicho que el séptimo día es su sábado de él.
2: Then God can't change that.
0: Entonces Dios no lo puede cambiar.
2: Can't.
0: No puede.
2: But yes, somebody will try.
0: Sí, pero habrá una persona, una identidad que va a tratar de cambiarlo.
2: And this power says, we change the day from the first.
0: Y este cuerpo, este poder dice, nosotros cambiamos el sábado al primer día.
2: Which, yes, it says it was Pope Leo the 13th who said.
0: Fue Papa Leo el 13 quien dijo.
2: Well, that we have read that, but I want the one where he says that they changed the day.
1: Hey, it's Pope Leo, you mentioned.
2: Where is this now?
1: Y mientras se encuentra la cita, note esto.
0: And we want you to think about this.
1: Jesús dice, no penséis que yo vine a cambiar la
0: Jesus
1: ley.
0: Jesus said, do not think that I came to change the law, not the prophets.
2: Don't even think it.
1: Pero hay un personaje que dice, nosotros lo cambiamos.
0: But we have here a person who says, we were the one who changed it.
2: It was Pope Leo.
0: Fue Papa Leo el 13 que dijo.
2: He says Sunday is our mark of authority.
0: Él dijo durante su reinado, el domingo es la marca de nuestro poder.
2: The church is above the Bible.
0: La iglesia está sobre la Biblia.
2: And this transference of Sabbath observance.
0: Y este cambio del sábado a la observancia de domingo de sábado a domingo
2: is proof of that fact.
0: Es prueba de esto.
2: The people say the proof is in the pudding.
0: Como te dice, la prueba está en comer
2: is in what they wrote.
0: El pastel. Así que evidencia es suficiente, la evidencia en lo que ellos escribieron.
2: They said it.
0: Ellos fueron los que lo dijeron.
2: Okay.
1: Tremendo, Elder.
2: It's
0: terrible.
1: Repito, hay personas que no

0: saben lo que predican.
1: And that's for the same reason I say that there are so many people out there that are preaching things that they themselves don't know.
0: Porque la Biblia dice,
1: seeing that the Bible says,
0: que sí habrá un poder que pensará cambiar la ley.
1: That there will be a power who will try to change the law.
0: Y este poder es un poder que blasfema.
1: And this power is a power that blasphemes.
0: Que persigue y que mata.
1: That persecutes and kills.
0: Si alguien dice que Jesús cambió la ley,
1: if there's anyone out there who says that Jesus was the one who changed the law,
0: le está asignando a Jesús esos atributos.
1: He is saying that Jesus was the one who did it.
0: Que persigue,
1: that he's the one that persecutes,
0: que mata,
1: that he's the one that kills,
0: y que blasfema,
1: and that he's the one who blasphemes.
0: Pero Jesús dice, ni siquiera penséis que yo voy a cambiar
1: but
0: la ley.
1: But Jesus says, don't even think that I'm going to be the one and I came to change the law.
0: Ahora, ¿a quién le va a creer?
1: Who will you believe?
0: A estos predicadores que no saben lo que dicen.
1: Will you believe those preachers who don't even know what I'm preaching?
0: O le va a creer a Jesucristo que le está diciendo, yo soy Dios, yo no cambio.
1: Or will you believe Christ who says, I am Christ and I don't change?
0: Y ninguna parte de la ley he venido para cambiar.
1: And there's not even no part in the Bible that I've come to change.
2: He says, don't even think it.
1: Jesús dice, ni siquiera lo pienses.
2: Don't let it get into your mind.
1: Ni que te pase por la mente.
2: Because I can't do that.
1: Porque yo no puedo hacer tal cosa.
2: I will not alter the things that come out of my mouth.
1: Yo no cambiaré nada que salga de mi boca.
2: Once it comes out, that's it.
1: Porque una vez que salga de mi boca, eso es.
2: God esteems his name above his... above everything.
1: Dios tiene de gran estima su palabra sobre todo más.
2: So God does not change.
1: Así que Dios no cambia.
2: And we want people to understand that.
1: Y queremos que la gente allá afuera pueda entenderlo.
2: So someone did think to change it.
1: Así que sí, hubo alguien que pensó cambiarlo.
2: And
1: trató.
2: You notice how the Bible puts it?
1: ¿Y se dan cuenta cómo la Biblia lo pone?
2: He will think.
1: Tratará, pensará.
2: To change it.
1: Pensará poder cambiarlo.
2: It means then that it's only in his mind.
1: Significa que todo estará nomás en su mente.
2: But it's not changed.
1: Pero no se va a cambiar.
2: So you can like some people say you can eat every Bible leaf.
1: Como dice el dicho, puedes comer todas las páginas de la Biblia.
2: And because you know that God cannot change.
1: Y te darás cuenta que Dios no cambia.
2: Can't change.
1: No puede cambiar.
0: Querido amigo que me escuchas,
1: beloved friend who is listening to me,
0: la palabra de Dios es claro.
1: The word of God is clear.
0: Recuerde este texto.
1: Remember this text.
0: En Salmos capítulo 8, 89.
1: Psalms chapter 8, verse.
0: Salmos 89.
1: Psalms 89.
0: Y el versículo 34.
1: 34.
0: Salmos 89, 34.
1: Psalms 89, verse 34.
0: No olvidaré mi mandamiento, no olvidaré mi pacto, ni mudaré lo que ha salido de mis labios.
1: Okay. Psalms chapter 89, verse 34, the word of God says, my covenant will I not break, nor alter the thing that has gone out of my lips.
0: Jehová no cambia.
1: God does not change.
0: Él proclamó los 10 mandamientos.
1: He gave the 10 commandments.
0: De manera audible, lo proclamó, lo dijo, lo predicó.
1: In other words, he said it loud. He said it so that everybody could hear.
0: Y él dice,
1: and he says,
0: que no va a cambiar lo que ha salido de sus
1: labios. I will not alter anything that has gone out of my lips.
0: Jesús dijo que él no vino a cambiar la ley.
1: Jesus made it clear that he did not come to change.
0: Hay un poder, repetimos, hay un poder que intentó.
1: We repeat, there was and there is a power who tried.
0: Y este mismo poder,
1: and this same power,
0: al final de la historia,
1: at the end of Earth's history,
0: va a obligar a que se ponga las personas una señal.
1: Will force that a mark be put on people.
0: Y esa será la marca de la bestia.
1: And that's going to be the mark of the beast.
0: Y de eso vamos a estar hablando la próxima semana.
1: And that's exactly what we're going to be dealing with next coming week.
2: Because there are new listeners.
1: Porque hay nuevos oyentes.
2: Who need to know.
1: Quienes necesitan saber.
2: What the Bible says.
1: Lo que dice la Biblia.
2: And need to get ready.
1: Y necesitan estar listos.
2: For what is coming.
1: Por lo que está por venir.
2: Because Jesus will soon come.
1: Ya que Jesús muy pronto vendrá.
2: Put an end to this system of things.
1: Y le pondrá un fin a este sistema de cosas.
2: Take home to glory those who are faithful.
1: Y llevar a su gloria a todos aquellos quienes le sean fiel.
2: We will live and reign with him in paradise.
1: Y viviremos y reinaremos con él en su paraíso.
2: I would feel bad.
1: Yo me sentiría mal.
2: If we know all these things are
1: going to
2: happen.
1: Sabiendo que todas las cosas han de suceder.
2: We have our friends out there.

0: speak. So, if you'll bow your heads with me. Dear Heavenly Father, it's been a spiritual feast. We just thank you and we praise you. And at this time, as we have this question and answer session, we ask that you would give our panelists wisdom from above. Bless this time. May it bring glory and honor to your name. We pray this in Jesus' name. Amen. We received a lot of questions. We don't have time to go through all of them. I'm going to do my best to go through the questions and try to pick the best ones that are most relevant for our audience here. I just received this one, and I was given permission to share the name. And it's from Naomi Hanberry, and it's for her Bible student, Andrew, in Australia. So he may be watching this. So if he is, hello, Andrew, from PUC, California. The question is, why does God allow evil to continue? Why has he not come back now to stop all the evil? What is he waiting for?
1: Can you repeat that one more time?
0: Why does God allow evil to continue? There's a number of questions, so we might have to just break them down. Why does God allow evil to continue? Why has he not come back now to stop all the evil? What is he waiting for?
1: I think one of the, and maybe others can add to this, but I think one of the most beautiful things about God is that he's a God that does not force. And because force is contrary to love, in order to have the existence of love, you have to give free choice. If God forced things not to be wrong, there would be no freedom of choice. Now, that's not the environment that God initially created. When he created things, everything.

0: everything was good. But because of the existence of free choice, one of the highest beings in the universe, Lucifer, the angel that stood right next to God, used his free choice and abused it to focus on self. And he had many opportunities to come. God was very patient in working with him. But at the crucial moment, he kept choosing self. He used free choice to choose self. And the rest of the universe, also seeing this drama unfold, also had opportunity to see the goodness of God and choose it, or to choose selfishness, and many chose selfishness. And then we had the free choice on this planet, and our first parents chose selfishness versus love. And so that's why we're in the situation we're in. And God is working to help us to reverse that.
1: Thank you, Eric.
2: This question cannot be answered in a 2-minute response. I will say that after what you've said about the nature of love, there's a question that philosophers ask: can God make a triangle with four sides? Can God make a circle with a square edge? I don't really care about those questions. But there's another question: can God make a love that is forced? And by very definition, when you force, it ceases to be love. And so in this great controversy that we're in, it's interesting, in the book of Job, you have Job chapter 1 and 2, the terrible thing that happens. And the majority of the book of Job after that, in the middle, can be summarized with one word: why. Why? And then finally God speaks in Job chapter 38, and he clears his throat. You think he would answer the question, why? Everyone's waiting. And he doesn't answer the question. You know what he does? He asks 64 consecutive questions. Where were you when I laid the foundations of the earth? And then at the end, the answer still doesn't come. God restores Job. And right now, we're in that great parenthesis. Why? We know the beginning of the story. God gives us the end of the story. Some of the whys, we will never get the answer to this side of heaven. But God says, look, I'm going to reveal to you who I am so that you can trust me, that when you stand on the sea of glass, like Ellen White says, and you look back, and he pulls back the curtain. And you know what Ellen White says? We will choose to not have been led any other way. Amen. And that's what I'm holding on to. Because I've got lots of questions too. But God says, trust me on character.
3: Amen.
2: Who he is. And he says, I promise you, I'll restore all things, and I'll pull back the curtain, and I'll answer the question, why?
1: Thank you very much. Next question. We know that God is our ultimate sustainer. How do we balance the ministry inside and outside the home, especially for parents who still have small children that have a lot of needs? Any practical advice? I'm going to read it one more time. We know that God is our ultimate sustainer. How do we balance the ministry inside and outside the home, especially for parents who still have small children that have a lot of needs? Any practical advice?
3: Well, I'm glad we have a couple of people that have children up here, so we'll defer to them.
4: Oh, who's the couple? Oh, me? Hey, I'll go with experience.
5: I do have a lot of kids. We have four adult children, and we've raised three children since our adult children have been out of the home. Practical advice for me has been to

0: children are going to do more of what they see you do than what you tell them. And so you can tell your children, we want you to have a prayer life. You could tell your children, we want you to read the Bible, but they're going to do what they see you do and not what you say. Because otherwise, that's not a good influence. And so I've always said, you know, then let's show them the character of Christ. And that's to be loving and patient. And when they fall and make mistakes, love and patience. I also felt it was important to keep, have them work on memorization of scripture. So we've always done memorization of scripture. And sometimes when they were little, we kept those scriptures shorter. When I grew up, my stepfather would have us on our knees and in the Bible for an hour to an hour and a half at night. And I remember resenting that. So when I had my children, it was shorter. It was something that was fun, something that was interactive. That was another thing that I think could be practical. So memorization of scripture. When Pastor Kim introduced me to United Prayer and the format of United Prayer, I found that the kids liked United Prayer. So instead of long, boring prayers to a little one, we would have more them be interactive with one-sentence prayers. And I found that they enjoyed prayer time a lot more. But nothing brings more joy to your heart than when they come across trouble and the first thing they say to you is, let's pray about it. Amen. Right? Then we've done what we're supposed to do, is we've taught them to turn to the Lord with all of their troubles. And so that's been a couple of things that we've done in our home. You know, you have them in the church school, yes, and you have them or homeschooled. But I think it's important that they see Christ in you and in your home. Because if they don't love what they see in you, if you're harsh or cruel with them, that's what they're going to see that God is like. So it's important to be Christ-like with them.
1: Amen.
2: Amen. HMS Richard Sr. was asked what his regrets were in ministry. And one of his regrets was that he did not spend more time with his family. He was traveling with the Voice of Prophecy. And I think that there's always going to be this tension between your public ministry and time with the family. I think that the model of Jesus that you see, it says that the disciples were to go with him. And I think that it may not always come out in a perfect way, but as much as possible, I try to take my son or my daughter with me. If I'm going to prayer meeting, they're coming with me. Of course, it can't happen all the time. They're not with me this weekend. But I think that withness is a powerful thing in mentoring. They were to learn by association before they were to learn by what Jesus said. And that association is a powerful mentoring model. HMS Richards, there's a story of his son had a rebellious streak, and he was going out clubbing one night, and he heard his a voice in the other room. So he tiptoed over there and put his ear against the door, and it was his dad praying, and his dad was saying, Lord, I want my son back. Please, I want my son back. He turned around, went back inside, and a series of events led to his conversion. He later became speaker director of the Voice of Prophecy. So pray for your kids. You know, parents, we don't always get it right, but there's so much grace. And we can try our best, leave our kids with the Lord, and ultimately they'll have to make their own decisions. But the Lord said, ask for wisdom, and we need wisdom as parents.
3: Well, for me, I'm not going to lie. It's really difficult when you have a family, especially if it's a young family.

0: So I always tried to, when my children were little, go together as a family to whatever ministry event that I was part of. So consequently, I couldn't go to as many Army Bible camps. That was one that I was involved with when my children were very little. And one wasn't even born yet when I first started going to Army camps. So we try to go as much as possible. And then the times when I have to go by myself. And so I always try to keep the trip short. If it's like a mission trip, I try not to sightsee afterwards. I come right back. And when I'm home, it's really important to be as engaged as possible. So I try to do more when I'm at home so that the kids see me more actively involved, doing dishes, doing, you know, just household things. And so it's important to make up for the time that you're away. But it's really no different than if you're like a business person and you're on a business trip. But you have to minimize it. It can get out of control because you're saying it's for the Lord, it's for ministry. So then you might go overboard that you wouldn't on a bit if it was for pure business. So you have to temper it. But yeah, to try to involve your family as much as possible is really important. And now that the kids are older, they can take care of themselves. They don't come as much. They don't choose to come as much. But, you know, when they're little, definitely try to bring them everywhere.
1: Thank you very much. Because we have a lot of questions, I'm going to encourage all of our panelists to give the answers in less than 1 minute. And I'm going to try to limit it to just 3 answers for each question, okay? So before I hit a hot topic button topic, I'm going to start with an easy one right now. This one's directed towards Dr. David Shin particularly. He's got a message on Audioverse that I would encourage everyone to listen to, and basically the title goes something on why there are so many Jewish people who win the Nobel Prize. It's an amazing message. So here's the question for Dr. Shin. I'm a young person looking to further my education. What are colleges or universities I can go to that will help me strengthen my faith?
2: Oh, that's easy. You want to find a school that is striving to follow the model of true education found in the Bible and Spirit of Prophecy. I encourage young people to read the book Education, read counsels to parents, teachers, and students, and then visit a school, find a school that is striving to follow that model. I'm at Weimar University. It's not perfect. One of the reasons is because I'm there. But I can tell you, from experience, the leadership, the staff, we're striving to follow the model. It's one of the places. And we have a gift in the Spirit of Prophecy, so I encourage people to become familiar and reflect upon the principles there.
1: Thank you very much. So this is a topic that's trending today, very relevant. If we believe and see that the church leaders are doing wrong, would it be wrong to withhold my tithe from the church and pay it to other ministries instead?
2: How long do I have for this one?
3: 1 minute.
2: Okay, 1 minute.
1: Go ahead, Eric.
4: I can just say something very quickly. Just an example that Jesus gave, the church system, the church structure in his day was very corrupt. And yet he commended a woman who put her 2 mites into the storehouse. So her act in giving back to the church, even in a corrupt church, was commended by Christ.
2: Mm-hmm. When you look at the Old Testament, specifically during the time of the judges, Eli, Hophni, and Phinehas, when you read the Spirit of Prophecy, there was a lot of disillusionment because of the sins of the sons and the lack of discipline of Eli. People were not coming to the temple. Do you know how things changed? Because Hannah still went to the temple. And she dedicated her son. And we're not talking about a tithe. I mean, this is her son. Ellen White says that as enfeebled and faulty as the church is, it's still the apple of God's eye. This is God's remnant church. He's in